I got drive, I don't need a car. Money really all that we fiending for. I'm doing things they ain't seen before. Bands ain't dumb, but extreme is all. I'm a demon lord. Fall off what? I ain't seen the horse. Call your bluff, better cite the source. Fame is something that I need no more.

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1: Matt, what is one thing that you have a specific way of doing it, and if anybody else does it a different way, they're doing it wrong?
0: Drying my clothes. 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
1: You know me. 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
1: Matt, name a jingle that's stuck in your head permanently forever.
0: I don't want to grow up. I'm a Toys R Us kid.
1: Mine is one that I learned in school, actually.
0: Really?
1: It's about the continents. Do you want to hear it?
0: Yeah.
1: It goes North America, South America, Europe and Asia, Africa, Australia, and Antarctica.
0: Never heard of it.

0: Hanging out with Samantha.
1: Matt, finish the sentence. I knew I was officially an adult when...
0: I had to pay my car payment and the insurance for my car.
1: Ouch.
0: Yeah, they kicked me off their insurance. That's when it got real.
1: I knew I was an adult when I no longer had to ask permission to do what I wanted to do anymore.
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0: 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Samantha, what's something that's completely normal but feels like you're breaking the law?
1: Walking into a store 5 minutes before they close.
0: Yeah, that's illegal.
1: No, it's not.
0: Well, it should be a crime walking in 5 minutes before they're closing.
1: You're right.

0: 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I'm Matt Murphy, hanging out with DJ J-Mac and Samantha.
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0: Oh, wow.
1: Bring back home ec.
0: He said domestic engineering. Why didn't you just say home ec?
1: Call it what you need to get people interested.
0: I think they should pair these two classes together.
1: Yeah, how to be an adult.

0: Mac and Sammy Sam.
1: Matt, have you ever caught yourself talking to a stranger and then realized that you picked up their accent?
2: I hate when I do that. It happens all the time, especially when I go back to Philly and then come back down here. Oh, it's so annoying. And I'm not even trying to do it. It just happens.
1: There's nothing you could do. And you just end up saying, pack your cat, and you just keep moving.
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0: Let's Don't Lie on Late Night Live. I'm Matt Murphy hanging out with Samantha. Hey, what's a skill that people just don't seem to know how to do anymore?
1: I don't know anybody that can sew anymore.
0: You know what? I'm going to go with reading a map.
1: Oh, yeah. Pass for me.
0: You take Google Maps away from us for one day and half the country's not making it home.
1: Including you.
0: Especially me.

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They tell me Chubb's the only one that get your hand-me-down.

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0: for you guys taking time out of your partying, your weekend, your busy life, and spending it with us. We're about to go get us something to eat. You should come with us. We're going to the Waffle House. We'll see you guys next week. Bye!
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It's like I'm 17 again, peach fuzz on my face. Looking on the case, trying to find a hella taste. Oh my God, I'm on the chase. 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Relevant, selling it, dipping away. 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

0: say.
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Karma takes all my friends to the summit. Karma is the guy on the

0: I need to do something with my bed because I changed the box spring.
1: Yeah.
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3: Well, Katie the other day said, hey, Jason, have you heard Dolly Parton's Coat of Many Colors? I think you'd, I know you already appreciate her, but like you really appreciate, you know, what she came from, you know, literally rags to riches.
2: Well, and I knew that he had not read the book that Dolly Parton sends out to everyone. The very first book you ever get is The Coat of Many Colors through her imagination library. Well, I know you didn't read it because you have said to everyone who has listened that you took those books and threw them in the trash.
4: Okay, yeah. That's out of context.
2: So it isn't.
4: It is.
2: No, that's like 100% in the context.
4: That was before she died. You're positioning me as a bad person. I would have never done that. I didn't know she was going to die. If I did it 3 months later, that's one thing.
2: I didn't know she was going to die.
3: Well, everyone dies.
2: Eventually, everyone dies.
4: She died 3 months later after I said it.
3: Timing's not great.
2: The timing is really bad, but you did say that. So it's not positioning you. Positioned yourself?
4: No. Yes. I appreciate that she does that.
2: Okay.
3: All right. Mm-hmm. So much so he throws it in the trash. That's how I show appreciation.
2: Me too.
3: I put it in the trash.
4: But I don't like the coats because of the rags, because the rags are rags.
5: Make you look poor?
3: Yeah.
4: No, I just don't like to wear a coat
2: she
4: of rags.
2: She didn't like the rags either, yeah. But that's all they had. Yeah,
4: and that's why I said, if you're that poor, you have nothing left here. Just walk or bike to Florida.
3: Yeah. Mm-hmm. Which maybe I was like, wow.
4: I really like Dolly Parton. I think she was wonderful.
3: Yeah. Here's a little bit of Coat of Many Colors.

0: Not you, Jason.
1: He's like, oh, go to Florida, you poor POS.
2: No, I did not say that.
1: Pretty much.
2: I was just trying to be practical.
1: Uh-huh. Her mom is being practical, taking the rags. Yeah. I mean, no one wants a raggy jacket.
0: No.
2: She's going to get made fun of in school.
0: She did.
1: Yeah.
0: And then
1: yeah.
0: She continued to wear it with pride because she saw that her mother worked very hard to put it together for her and loved her that much.
2: You know, don't they have a Goodwill back then?
3: Imagine Jason's mother sewing together a coat of rags because it's all she could do. And she hands it to Jason, and Jason looks at the coat and says, can we just walk to Florida?
1: Come on, Mom.
2: But don't they have a Goodwill or Salvation Army?
0: They had 11 children.
1: And this was 75 years ago.
0: Yes, they lived in a two-bedroom house with 13 people in it.
1: Yeah, and they gave her that grit, the chip mm-hmm. on the shoulder to make her who she was. Well, Dolly Parton is so kind. And Matt made the point, like, yes, Jason, you would wear the jacket because you get cold so easily.
0: Mm-hmm.
1: And even though you're from up north in Rhode Island and you live down here, which is not that cold, you have a really nice jacket where you press a button and it actually heats the jacket.
2: That's yeah. true. Actually, it gets really hot in there. Sometimes I have to turn it down.
0: He's complained about it before. Yeah. It's like, oh, so hot. I have to turn it off.
2: I was skiing at one of these mountains, beach mass, one of those mountains we drove to, and I actually got hot with the coat. I had to put it in a locker. Yeah.
0: So you've really been through it. Yeah. So many trials.
3: What I'm hearing is the scene from Dumb and Dumber. It's like, here, take my extra pair of gloves. My yeah. hands are sweaty.
1: You're right. Right. Exactly.
3: What?
1: Yeah. That's a great movie. And so we love Dolly Parton. We sent her a note, a message directly to heaven.
0: Heaven.
1: And said, can you do a song about Jason's coat and y'all's experience?
0: And she said, sure, sugar.
1: Yeah. And then we're like, thank you so much. And here it is, Dolly Parton from heaven, Coat of Many Buttons.

0: Kind of rude.
1: And Dolly's nice, but she was like, she understands artists like us. We wrote the lyrics. She's like, I'm not going to change it.
0: Yeah, it's kind of rude.
2: She understood the assignment.
3: She got it.
1: And in heaven, you can't lie. She's like, I'll do whatever you write.
3: Mm-hmm.
1: Okay.
3: I
1: didn't
3: God
1: know you
3: bless
1: could cuss
3: her.
1: In heaven, but she did.
0: Gosh.
1: Put them any buttons. And the only person I know that has that same jacket is my mom, who's 70, who is like really gets cold so fast.
3: Uh-huh.
2: Yeah. You got thin
0: it gets
2: blood.
0: Cold here.
3: Not that cold.
1: Not
0: it does,
1: that
0: too.
1: Cold.
0: Sometimes it drops to 19 degrees. It did that a couple times last year.
3: Okay.
2: Yeah, like 1 a.m. We need the jacket for outside.
0: I was fertilizing my lawn in the middle.
3: That's on you. Put on your coat with your many buttons and be quiet.
1: Yeah, in that case.
0: Well, I will tell you this. When I moved here, I noticed one thing, and I looked it up. When Rhode Island is very cold, right? And even if it's the same temperature in Rhode Island than here, it's usually sunny, and that takes away some of the coldness.
3: Chill.
0: In fact, I looked it up. The South has more sunny days, like 50 more sunny days than Rhode Island. It's mostly gray and dreary and awful.
1: Uh-huh. I don't like that.
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0: Jared and Katie in the morning, waking up Eastern North Carolina on Bob 93.3.
1: It can happen to Jared and Jason. It can happen to Travis Kelce, and it just did.
2: It can happen to any idiot.
0: He got by a Ponzi scheme.
3: Oh, yeah.
0: Oh, my goodness. And he's got a lot of money. He's got a lot of money.
3: With Taylor Swift in Ohio.
0: And apparently trying to do an addition to the house, and they're running into all sorts of permit problems.
3: Yeah, of course.
0: Wouldn't it be the worst to tell Taylor Swift no?
3: Yes.
0: Just based off the permits. You'd be like, I want to.
3: In the neighborhood she's in, obviously it's exclusive, or they're in, is that the house is a little bit closer together than I would have ever imagined.
0: Yes.
3: They're trying to build fences and different things. I get it.
0: Mm-hmm, and like have more of a yard space and like the addition, and you know what I mean? And this is what a pushover I am. If I were Taylor Swift, like let's say I'm the contract manager, you know, I'd be like, oh yeah, sure, we could do that.
3: No
0: problem. I wouldn't even check the permits.
3: They're like, we want to burn all of our neighbor's house down. So yeah, go ahead. I'll bring you the gasoline.
0: That's fine. No problem.
3: Sounds normal.
0: Yeah, want me to be here when you do that? No problem.
3: Great.
0: Well, Travis Kelce, the prosecutors named Travis Kelce as one of the victims of a multi-million-dollar Ponzi scheme. The guy's name, Siddharth Jawahar, was sentenced to 11 years in prison for this crime.
3: Ooh.
0: He frauded investors out of $35 million to fund his extravagant lifestyle, and he did not repay early investors. We don't know exactly how much Travis Kelce lost, but Jared, from your own personal experience with the Ponzi scheme, where do you go from here?
3: I think you filed something with the SEC, not the football conference, Matt. Jeez, don't be an idiot. Security and Exchange Commission, and then they investigate it federally, and then if they can collect anything, which lots of times they can't, although they did in the Ponzi scheme that I was involved in, that was a victim of. Katie, I'm a victim.
0: Oh, shut up.
2: Yes.
0: That you willingly entered into.
3: Do you know how much I put in?
0: How much?
3: I think $200.
0: Okay.
3: Jason did like $10,000.
0: The same way that I was willingly a victim of the timeshare thing and I just had to keep $400.
3: Right, yeah.
0: Yeah, I did it to myself.
2: Yeah,
3: it was called Zeke Rewards. Google it. It's one of the biggest Ponzi schemes in the country. They said, hey, you get into this thing, blah, blah, blah, blah. I knew something was up, Katie. I know you know the story, but others don't. This is before Jason and I became like friends, you know, frenemies. He was like, hey, what are you doing today? This has never happened before. And
0: that's
3: I'm like,
0: always how it begins.
3: I'm working.
0: What are you doing? What are you doing?
3: He's like, you want to go to lunch? My treat. I'm like, sure. And it was Hams. And he was like, part owner of Hams at the time. He's like, well, Hams is always a good time, according to your tagline. And he's like, yeah. And I was like,
0: this is weird.
3: I was like, all right, you know, and he, you know, we'd go down there and he's like, I'll drive us. And when we get there, we walk into this room and I remember a horseshoe type setup of tables.
0: Oh, so you knew.
3: And my dad used he was an entrepreneur and a salesperson and owned his own. He used to have seminars all the time and he always had the horseshoe setup.
0: Yeah, it's the best.
3: It's the best.
0: For everyone feeling included.
3: And I'm like, that guy used to be on the radio. That guy looks familiar. And he said, oh yeah, one of my friends is here too. And the guy was like, yeah, I just got a $10,000 check last month. And it was a penny. It was like a penny auction. It was an auction site that you signed up for. And if you told your friends and they bought stuff on the thing, then you make money. So it was multi-level, which I was like, I don't want to do that. But when the guy that people in the room knew had quit his job and had made like $1 million in the last 6 months, we're all like,
0: oh,
3: how much is it?
0: That could be me.
3: Yeah. And then what they found out is the auction part of it was a scam. If they would have just done the penny auction and it was real, then it would have been fine. But it was a Ponzi scheme because they were taking money that you, like Katie, put in money. Hey, it's payout time for Matt now. Here's $100 because Katie gave us $500. So, you know, that's a Ponzi scheme.
0: Yeah. And that's how it works with like a lot of those multi-level things. Mm-hmm. I mean, not to name
3: that
0: names,
3: are
0: legit. Like that whole one about the pants. You know, there was a whole documentary about it where it was like those leggings.
3: Oh yes,
0: where women were paying thousands of dollars to get in, and then once you were in, they realized that there really was no way to make money because the people at the top were making all the money.
3: Right, exactly.
0: And they were just working for them.
3: And usually the scheme part is they don't really have a product, and they're just taking new money to pay off older people that are in it so they stay happy.
0: Yep.
3: And eventually it collapses on itself.
0: And the way that they think they get you to believe that you're going to also be successful is by posting their, like, what Mary Kay is like not a great example because
3: it's multi-level. And it's legit.
0: But they're posting, oh, this is my brand new pink Cadillac. And you're like, how do I get one of those?
2: I want one.
0: I'm going on this vacation. I'm doing this. I look this way. And and you buy in.
3: Yeah.
0: Because you think it could be real for you too.
3: And then they say, what, like 80% of the people do all the work or make all the money?
0: Yeah.
3: I mean, I'm sorry. No. 20%.
0: Yes.
3: If that.
0: Make all the money.
3: Because they're hustlers or whatever. They got in early. But the scheme was just made up.
0: And I don't understand with Travis Kelce. I guess he was using this guy for investments.
3: Oh, I see.
0: And so then that's how he got, because I was like, what kind of product is Travis Kelce trying to buy into?
3: Right.
0: You know, but it's much bigger than that.
3: He's doing Tupperware.
0: Yeah. Much, much bigger than that.
3: Well, it's like Bernie Madoff.
0: Yeah.
3: That's what it was. It was celebrities like, he's getting 20% return and greed. And Tom, I mean, there's huge names that were like investing with him. They thought he's legit. And then it all collapsed on itself.
0: And then he went to jail.
3: And then he died in prison.
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1: So, Katie, Josie, you're at a, we're going to get into it a little bit later.
0: Yes.
1: You were at a concert the other night for your birthday. It was late, so you took the day off.
0: I took a personal day. And
1: Josie filled in. And while she was here, we had this new pumpkin toy or kind of decoration.
0: Yeah, tell me about that.
1: So there's a lady on TikTok that said, listen, you know, there's this pumpkin decoration that's kind of a toy. It sings and it talks. And I thought it was family friendly. It's not. She's saying she wasn't like, she wasn't mad that it was a, but she was just like, if you think it's good for kids, it's not.
0: Oh, I would think it totally would be.
1: Yeah.
0: You know, like, oh, a singing, talking pumpkin. Perfect.
1: Yeah, and it lights up and all that stuff. And so here that it's called Jabberin' Jack.
0: Okay.
2: Who wants to be wicked for one night?
0: Oh.
2: A kiss for you. And it tastes like pumpkin pie.
1: Taste my pumpkin pie. It's like nasty.
0: And this is
2: will
0: the pumpkin.
2: Be wicked.

0: basically the pumpkin's banging you at night. It's just y'all two in the morning.
1: How would you like to scream all night?
2: Oh, my.
1: I'll fill you full of fright.
2: Ew!
3: I love
1: guide
3: it.
1: Guide you with the darkest deeds.
2: No, no.
3: That's funny.
1: And spoil you with my roasted pumpkin seed.
0: Oh, get that pumpkin seed.
4: The seed for me is just the line
2: that
4: where
2: is
4: it's
2: the
4: like,
2: line.
4: Whoa.
2: That's the line.
4: Spoil you.
0: I think for adults, hilarious kids, you don't want to have that.
2: But I would see a singing pumpkin and be like, kids, look what I found.
0: Yes.
2: Glad she's telling everybody about it.
0: Mm. And we all here on the show and at the station, well, most of us, or at some point have had a side hustle or whatever. We heard Jabberin' Jack. We're like, what about Jabberin' Josie? She's known for jabbering.
4: Yeah.
2: She does jabber.
0: And so she's going to release her own.
2: Perfect.
0: Jabberin' Josie Lighted Pumpkin. I'm not sure if this is for kids or or not. I guess we can decide.
5: Mm. Hey, kids. It's Jabberin' Josie, your spooky Halloween jack-o'-lantern. Or is it Josie-o'-lantern? I'm here to share spooky stories and songs for Halloween. Fun for the whole family. Kids, don't be scared of monsters under your bed. They aren't real. What is real and terrifying are the pressures of adulthood. With its crushing debt, low-paying job, and cheating spouse, they leave you for someone 10 years younger and dumber than a bag of rocks. Spooky. This is Halloween. This is Halloween. Mommy can afford surgery for your spleen.
0: Not kid friendly.
5: Trick-or-treating is fun. But what about those who are just tricking on the corner of Maiden Market Street to get enough money to buy meth so they can stay up all night being the treat for an overweight man in his 50s with 20 bucks to spare? Spooktacular. This is Halloween. This is Halloween. 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I give a whole new meaning to smashing pumpkins.
0: Ooh.
5: I love it when you dig out my guts. It's pumpkin season. Ooh. Google that if you dare.
0: Blumpkin season. Yikes.
2: I don't want to Google that.
3: I don't
2: want to
3: Google it. Katie, Google Blumpkin.
4: Again, just like Jabberin' Jack, the last thing she said was like, whoa.
2: All right, I Googled what. Oh,
4: don't.
0: Did a picture come up?
4: You probably have to verify your age.
0: No. You got to put your driver's license.
2: My computer did just turn the blue screen of death.
0: Did it really?
2: So that's great.
0: Oh, shut it down.
2: Yep, uh-huh.
0: Yeah, don't Google Blumpkin.
2: Oh, God. Okay.
0: Did you see what it says? Uh-huh. You
2: can't. Yeah. Mm-hmm. No.
0: Well, I don't
2: Why would anybody ever do that?
0: Oh, I know. It's gross.
2: Ugh.
4: Don't kink shame.
0: Yeah.
2: Sorry.
0: That's like me. I did last night. Tis the season.
2: You're right. I don't mean to kink shame.
0: It's Blumpkin
2: Whatever
0: season.
2: Whatever you're into. I'm just not. I don't.
0: Yeah. No. No. Definitely not. Well, I guess Jabberin' Josie's for adults only.
2: Okay.
0: Because it seemed a little too heavy, although she was addressing the kids directly.
2: If it's $10.99 or less, I'll buy it.
3: There you go.
4: Yeah.
2: Perfect.
0: Yeah. You can actually get the Jabberin' Jack. I think Walmart is like $40.
2: It's kind of like the same idea, although I don't think that fish, what was it, the bass?
0: Oh, Billy Bass.
2: Billy Bass.
0: Billy Bass.
2: He didn't say naughty things,
4: no,
2: did he? But
4: no. There's one downstairs in my office.
2: There is?
4: There's a Billy Bass hanging on the wall.
0: Does it work?
4: No. I have no idea when that battery was put in last. I should put an updated battery in.
0: That'd be awesome.
4: Because it's right next to the keys to all the vehicles. So the idea was I would put it so that anytime you needed to drive a car, it would sing, take me to the river to you.
3: You shouldn't do it.
4: I need to put batteries in it.
0: Please do. That'd be awesome.
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0: 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Bob 93.3 with Jared and Katie in the morning.
1: I'm probably the best driver on the show anyway.
2: Oh my god, throw that out there.
0: Jared.
1: Jared is the bottom rung.
3: You literally just wrecked the car in the last couple weeks.
1: No, Jason, I've wrecked four cars in the last 10 months.
0: Hello.
2: Get it right.
4: Get your stats right.
0: We're keeping track.
1: No, it's embarrassing at this point. But I hurt my wrist and I have a torn ligament and there's maybe no surgery, but it's really painful. And it's one of the most pain when they checked it. The lady's like, all right, just let me hold you. I like when she just pressed on this one thing. I didn't even have a chance to brace for anything.
0: Yeah.
1: It hurt so freaking bad. Like she took a knife and stabbed me right in my wrist. And I cried.
0: I don't blame you. I don't blame you one bit.
1: And then, Katie, you were sharing about how you had a pain worse than childbirth.
0: Well, yeah, it was worse than childbirth. And we're taking that off the table because
1: we know that childbirth is the worst pain.
3: And exhausting.
0: Thank you, especially for the guy. Yeah, thank you. I know you guys have it so bad.
1: I'm trying to watch the game. Yeah. Quiet over there.
0: Uh-huh.
3: No, I was never more exhausted. Go ahead.
0: Yes, and emotional. I know you guys hate that too. But anyway, I hurt my wrist. It was called mommy wrist. It's a real thing. And I went into the orthopedist and he used the terminology I'd never heard before. And he said, this is going to smart.
1: Mm-hmm.
0: And I was so struck by what the hell does that mean?
1: Who even says anymore?
0: That when he says that and puts the shot right into the center of my wrist, I think I blacked out.
1: Yeah.
0: I'm pretty sure it hurt that bad. I saw stars and then it was over and the pain was gone and it's never been back, but it was the most painful, so much so that when I was walking back to my car, I thought, what just happened?
1: Right. You're like in a daze.
0: You feel so, it's like an out of body kind of pain.
1: Yeah.
0: Mm-hmm.
1: And then Jason, you said something with your foot was one of the most painful things.
3: It's not, even mentally it was painful because I don't know if it was the most, but together it was the most painful was when I had a little mole on the bottom of my foot and she's like, we're going to have to take that off. I didn't mind the taking off part. It's just the needle was approaching the bottom. That's an awful, awful place.
0: In the arch part, right?
3: Or yes, was it wasn't, right in the arch part. They stuck and jabbed the needle there.
0: That actually,
3: I had to be held down by a nurse and my wife.
1: Yeah, all the nerve endings.
0: Just like a baby.
1: Right. And then Matt, you had, what's the most painful thing that you've been through?
4: So for me, I was either 5 or 6. My uncle was trying to lift me up and he dislocated my shoulder.
3: Oh. He probably dislocated his too.
0: He was 5 or 6.
4: Both his arms fell off. Tom Thumb.
1: Yeah. So I got a big boar right here.
0: So he pulled Tom Thumb. Yeah.
4: He pulled me up over his shoulder and dislocated my. He still talks about it to this day. My uncle of how that's one of the worst things he's felt he's ever done.
0: Ugh.
1: Yeah.
4: Because five or six, I couldn't move my arm.
0: Mm-hmm.
1: Yeah.
4: And my mom took me to the doctor and they're like, I think he's faking it. So I had to go around for 3 days.
1: Good old country doctor.
4: In serious pain with no resolution for it.
0: And there's nothing you can do.
1: Oh my God.
0: Other than just hold, stabilize that area,
4: just stabilize
0: right?
4: it. But because they thought I was faking, they didn't give my mom a sling to stabilize it. So I had to stabilize it myself for 3 days.
0: Oh my God.
1: A dead arm and your arm's out of socket.
4: So eventually my mom took me back to a different pediatrician. And when he was looking at it, he figured out what it was. And so to fix it, he was like, here, just shake my hand. And I went to hold out the other hand. He said, no, shake my hand with the other arm.
0: Mm-mm.
4: And when I put it out, he grabbed my shoulder and popped it back in and scared me. And when he did it, I screamed so loud, my mom slapped the doctor.
3: Oh, I can my see it God. Too.
4: Yeah.
0: Debbie, we love you.
4: But as soon as that was over, it was better.
1: Yeah.
4: But just the initial shock and pain of it going back in was too much.
1: Yeah, setting bones back. I had that happen with my wrist, oddly enough, when I was 5 or 6. They're like, this is going to hurt. And they set the bone back. You're like, oh, my. They're moving your bones.
0: Mm-hmm. I think that's why I don't remember most of my childhood. I swear, because I broke my arm when I was 6.
1: Yeah.
0: I think that ever since then, just forget it.
3: I would say that if you're talking about adulthood was the needle, the most painful thing I ever got was a kid. I still remember is my circumcision. swear. I remember the pain. I don't know why, but painful things I always remember. I have face dysmoria, not pain dysmoria. I remember.
0: Do not believe you for one single second.
3: I don't care. I've been saying this for years.
0: I know you have. Just because you've been saying it doesn't make it any more true.
1: Right.
3: I have always been bothered by pain. I remember it. Yeah. I remember the doctor coming over. I mean, not clearly. I don't know what his face is, but I remember him coming over with the knife.
0: Are you sure you're not remembering Landon's, your son's?
3: No.
1: Yeah.
0: Okay.
1: And they cut a little too much off the top is what I heard. That's
0: Ew.
1: What Carol said.
0: Ew.
1: Cut it in half. All right, let's go. cut the head right off. All right, let's go to Jenny. Jenny, what is the most painful thing other than childbirth that you've been through? physically?
5: So there's been so many things that's happened to me, but I'll just tell the one that left the biggest scar. It was when I was about 10. I was like with my brother around his friends, and there was this table that was a concrete table that my dad made for the pool slide. And it was in the corner of it, there was a cut off, so it left a sharp edge.
0: Oh.
5: And so I was just chilling, you know, standing on top of my brother's skateboard, just, you know, eavesdropping and listening to it, like, stories to tell. And so my brother just decides to step on the end of that skateboard. And so I went up, and that concrete table went down on my skin.
0: No.
5: And it left like a flap. You know how your skin can sometimes
1: flap off,
5: leave a little flap open. Yeah,
0: mm-hmm.
5: And so that happened, and my brother, I think, I can't remember, he ripped that skin or either cut it with scissors.
1: Oh my Lord!
5: Yeah.
1: Dang,
5: so he won't get. I don't know how he convinced me. I guess because I was 10 years old. He convinced me to not tell our parents.
0: Mm-hmm.
5: He went into the basement, grabbed some kind of. Maybe old rickety Band-Aid, like a bandana, wrap that around my thigh, and just, you know, like, don't tell our parents, we're going to get in trouble.
1: You'd be trouble. And Did you get an infection?
5: No, surprisingly. I definitely needed stitches for sure, and I managed to hit it from my parents for about, I think, 2 or 3 days, and by that time, I guess it healed a bit, and my mom found out. And obviously, we still got yelled at, mostly my brother.
1: Yeah, exactly.
5: But by that time, I guess we didn't need to go to the hospital. And now I just have a really big scar and a good story to tell.
1: Yes, you do. Exactly, Jenny. Thank you.
0: And that is just like a sibling, too. Like, don't tell mom.
1: Yeah,
0: like, you'll put your hand over their mouth and be like, don't tell.
1: I'll do anything. Let's go to Brandy. Brandy, what is the most painful thing other than childbirth you've been through physically?
6: So there was a morning that I was running late for everything as normal, and my car ended up, I had just got my car back and it had broke down again, and I got out of the car, and of course I lifted the hood like I know what I'm doing,
0: mm-hmm.
6: and I got really angry because the car was broke down, and I forgot that I had sandals on, and I went around the side of the car, and I kicked the tire about 4 or 5 times and broke 3 of my toes.
1: Brandy, we call it a slow learner.
6: It was so bad, like, they didn't even x-ray it. As soon as I got to the orthopedic doctor, like, yep, you got 3 broken toes,
1: yeah.
6: And I was like, oh my God.
1: And they don't even do anything for that, right? They just, like, tape your toes together?
6: No.
1: Yeah.
6: Mm-hmm. That's pretty much it, and you got to let it heal.
1: Thank you, Brandy. I like how you kicked it 4 or 5 times, 3 or 4 times, and you broke breaking. Like, the first one didn't catch. You must have did it fast.
0: She must have been angry.
1: Bam, bam, bam. You're like, oh, wait, I'm not wearing shoes.
0: You know, whenever you've stubbed your toe, that pain takes a second to kick
3: in. I know.
0: Where it's like, oh, it's coming, and it's the worst.
1: It's the,
3: dog, Katie.
0: I do have a dog.
3: I have a dog. And for some reason, the dog he only chews on a hard plastic toy.
0: Uh-huh.
3: And every time I manage to get up in the middle of the night, I step on it.
0: Yep.
3: It could be anywhere, and I find it, and uh-huh. I'm like, oh, shit.
1: Yeah.
3: And I'm like, every time. And Carol's yes. I'm like, ow!
0: It every
1: is
0: time.
1: The worst.
3: Do you know what I'm saying? Like, no matter where it is, no. Every night, for the past 30 days, I step on it 25 times.
0: Yeah.
3: And I've even moved it away from my path.
1: Yeah, and it's your feet find it.
0: Yeah, every time.
7: Oh, yeah. All the hits.
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0: I'm ready for the hits.
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1: We're discussing, other than childbirth, what's the most painful thing you've ever experienced?
0: This is very random, but it just happened to me, and I thought, I wonder if this happens to anybody else. We do have a dog. She's a chocolate lab, and so her hair
2: misbehave.
0: Is a little... No, she's not. Well, yeah, she is. a little bit longer, right? And so we try to keep up with the shedding and stuff, but it's inevitable. Have you ever gotten one single dog hair or cat hair stuck in the bottom of your foot?
3: No.
0: If you're walking around barefoot, which I do in our house all the time.
2: How sensitive are your feet?
4: I haven't had it with dog or cat hair, but I've had it happen with my beard hair.
0: What?
4: Before in my finger.
0: Really?
4: Like, if I trim my beard,
0: yeah,
4: and then get in the shower where there's pieces of my beard in there, if I'm scrubbing it to get the hair out, it just has to hit at the exact right angle.
0: Ooh.
4: And that beard hair goes in like part of your skin. It almost looks like a needle. And you've got to get some tweezers
2: like
4: to pull it out.
2: Oh, my splinter.
0: It's like a splinter.
4: It's a hair, but it's like a splinter. Uh-huh. And it's painful.
0: And when it's on the bottom of your foot, you know right away that you've gotten somehow or another a piece of hair in there.
3: Interesting.
0: And then you look, and there it is just sticking out. And it's the finest little thing, but it hurts hell.
2: Speaking of your beards, I'm kind of against the beards. When you're actually kissing women.
0: Oh, it hurts.
2: Are they? That's another thing. Does it hurt the woman while she's getting
0: it
2: when you're kissing?
0: Leave a rash. Yes.
4: I don't get many. Like, Hannah doesn't complain about it.
0: But

0: can hurt.
1: Yeah. Now, if I won't go like completely clean shaven and then it's starting to just grow back,
2: that's
1: not good. Yep. She'll complain about that, or Wyatt, if he touches my face, will complain about it. But like the length that Jared or I have, it's soft enough.
0: But it's like still scratchy. Because right, Ben has one too.
3: What happens, the thing you do on her birthday?
1: Yeah, it doesn't bother her.
3: Okay.
2: Yeah, I've had no complaints.
1: Yeah, like a mustache ride.
3: If you want to go there, Matt,
2: that's a new ride
0: you
2: at Dollywood.
0: You started it.
3: Yeah. I didn't say a mustache ride. Well, now I did, but that's what Matt said.
2: Come you on just screamed down. It. Down for the mustache ride.
3: Wow.
2: Let's go to Shane. Shane, tell us about
0: it. Wow.
2: It's great. Good stuff. No, but yeah, Matt's right, though. If it's like stubbly,
0: then it hurts. Then
1: stubbly's the problem.
2: I remember being like, you know, before I got married, it was like a Mormon girl, and all we did was kiss and stuff. And it was real stubbly. I remember afterwards, like around her lips and stuff, and face was like red.
0: You guys, as somebody who actively makes out with a man with a beard,
2: right?
0: It is very painful and raw. It makes your face feel raw.
2: He doesn't grow his beard out, though, does he?
0: No, he does.
2: It still hurts?
0: No, then it's better.
2: Oh,
0: but
2: he
0: does keep it short, and it's like, okay,
2: sandpaper.
0: Enough. Yeah.
3: But right? If he doesn't have anything like me, with I shave everything, isn't it a better kiss? Or you like to be
0: No, because I like... I am very attracted to the stubble and the beard.
2: You don't like it?
0: I just am.
2: You're like a man. I get it. Like me, Matt, and Ben.
0: Like he can grow facial hair overnight, and I'm just attracted to that.
2: Yeah. I get it.
0: Mm-hmm.
2: For sure. Some baby face little kid kissing.
0: Yeah. I mean, I don't mind that part, but if I'm going to talk about what I'm more attracted to, it's when he grows his beard.
1: To a man.
2: It's not hot at all. Yeah.
0: Mm-hmm.
2: All right, let's go to Shane.
0: just sitting on.
2: Okay. I get it.
3: You're so beautiful. Guy.
2: I didn't say that. No complaints.
3: The only thing you got going for you is your lips.
2: Yeah, thank you. That helps with kissing.
1: Wow, Jason, you really showed him.
0: He really did. Even how long you?
2: These luscious lips.
1: Jared spends 30 seconds just tearing you down, and you're like, oh, yeah, well, your lips.
0: It's like how you used to do to Squid. Like, you had nothing mean to say to him ever. You're like, your package is so huge.
3: It is. Yeah.
2: All right, Shane, other than, well, not for you, what's the most painful thing you've experienced physically?
4: Shoulder injury.
0: Ugh,
2: what
0: how'd it happen?
4: It was in 2023. We have, me and my son mess with livestock and donkeys and stuff. I was coming out of my barn.
3: You don't say.
4: And got tripped up on baling twine. And when I fell, my arm went into a trailer.
0: Oh.
4: And when I fell, it jerked my shoulder, my arm out of my shoulder.
2: That's a real man injury.
3: Oh, my gosh.
0: He said baling hay.
3: Oh, my gosh.
0: Wait, what would you say? What'd you say? Baling twine?
4: It's a baling twine. The twine is off the side of the bale. And,
2: he's saying words I don't know, because it's all man stuff.
0: Uh huh.
3: Well, I appreciate you listening to a station like that.
2: Yeah,
3: you don't sound like one.
4: I am an AML too.
3: Oh, nice.
0: Thank you.
4: But when I went to get up, my arm was still on the ground, and yes, that was the worst pain I'd ever felt in my life.
2: Mm. Oh, I fell into a tractor. Jeez.
3: All right, Johnny Cash coming up next.
0: What did they do? They have to, like, you obviously went to the doctor, so then you just have to stay. Like, what do they do?
4: They put me to sleep and put it back in place. Then they done surgery. They had to remove a bicep tendon, a collarbone.
2: Lord, it's a major injury.
4: Also, messed up my median nerve in my left arm, so now I end up having a tendon transfer in my left wrist to make my fingers move.
0: God.
2: And I bet you're still out there working the farm.
1: Bale some hay.
4: Yeah. I mean, I work a third shift full-time job, and I do a lot of things. Work on golf carts, rent golf carts. That's a pitch.
2: I got a little plug in. That's fine.
0: You deserve it.
2: You lost feeling in your hands and arms.
1: Just look for one arm Shane for golf cart needs.
2: That's right.
4: Still kind of dumb.
2: Yeah.
0: Oh,
3: wow.
4: It's been, Katie was speaking of the shots in the wrist. Mm-hmm. I've had those, which is cortisone shots.
0: You're right.
2: Boy.
4: And yes, they're very painful.
0: They smart.
4: But
0: as
4: they
0: my
4: work.
0: Yep.
2: Yeah.
0: Yes, they do.
2: Well, Shane, God bless you. What's the name of your go-kart company or whatever?
0: Golf cart.
4: It is All Out Carts.
2: All Out Carts.
3: Both arms out.
2: Yeah.
4: Just one. One arm now. One and a half.
2: Yeah. Like Matt said, look for one arm Shane. He'll be fine. Okay.
4: There you go. Yeah, everything's good. But I do appreciate you. I listen every morning. I have been for years. And y'all really make my day a lot of times.
0: Shane, thank you so much.
2: Made
0: yes.
2: He's a man. Yeah, what a good guy, man. Let's go to Kat. Kat, tell us about the worst injury you've had or the most painful physical injury you've had.
5: Sure. So it's funny. I broke my wrist on Valentine's Day a couple of years ago. So, Jared, I don't want to hear it, but I got bit by my dog, and I don't know if y'all want the backstory, but it was about 7 to 8 holes in my leg because he bit me.
2: Oh, and good dog.
5: 35 stitches and like 3 to 4 months of recovery.
2: Oh, my gosh.
3: You still have the dog?
2: Dang.
5: Okay, so everybody asked me that, and it was an accidental dog fight, and I accidentally got bit. It was instinctual. He didn't mean to. And he's a really good dog.
2: You don't want to say pit bull.
0: But you get into the middle of it. And
2: you just don't want to say pit bull.
5: He's a husky.
2: Ooh, okay.
5: And he was being attacked, and I was trying to help him, and I didn't know that my other dog still had a hold of him. So he was like, I'm being attacked by this person behind me. So I got bit. But everyone's like, why didn't you old yeller him? And I'm like, oh, my God. So I didn't say the actual term on the air. But, yeah, oh, everyone asked me that. But that was neck in neck with the my wrist breaking. But, yeah, that was probably the worst thing.
2: Yeah.
5: That was back in 2018.
2: God bless you. Thank you.
0: I could see how that happens. You're in the moment, and you're doing anything to protect your own pet. You know,
2: like, the dog doesn't know what's going on.
0: No, and you're just walking. Like, we walk on the trail all the time, and there's other dogs that come up and can snap. And I could see.
2: Oh yeah,
0: going in. You
2: and
0: know?
2: They're bigger dogs, so yes. When they get a hold of you, it's going to hurt.
0: Mm-hmm.
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1: Other than childbirth, what is the most painful thing you've ever experienced? I think we've all been in a situation where you hurt yourself so badly. Part of you is in shock, but then you also are in a lot of pain. We want to hear, what is the most painful thing you've ever experienced?
0: Let's go to Sarah. Sarah, tell us about the most painful physical pain you've had besides childbirth.
2: Oh, yeah. Hey, guys. So I was cooking supper for my family one night, and there was about six of us. So I grabbed a cast iron skillet, and it was rather large. You know, there were six of us, and I don't know what happened. It slipped out of my hand. I dropped it on my foot, and it broke my pinky and ring toe. It broke both of those. Man, that was terrible.
1: No, that's so painful.
0: You have shoes on? Probably not, right?
2: No, I was barefoot.
0: Oh,
2: gosh. Cast iron skillet. Woo. Nailed my foot.
1: Right on your foot. That's the worst.
0: That is terrible. Thank you.
3: You should have a warning on them.
1: Yeah.
0: Wear shoes.
1: Wear shoes.
3: They're heavy.
1: They're heavy, and then if you've ever accidentally grabbed one, While it's hot, you won't make that mistake again.
0: Dang, I bet. Mm-hmm. Oof. Let's go to Courtney. Tell us about the most painful thing you've been through besides childbirth.
4: Mine is not like a traumatic experience, but I have had to get an ingrown toenail removed several times.
0: Me
4: and
0: too.
4: That is the most painful thing.
0: It's the worst.
1: Whoa,
0: my
1: really?
0: Brother, who's been through a lot of physical pain, he shattered his elbow wrestling and stuff in high school. And he broke his fist punching somebody before. He had to get a pin in there. When he had to have an ingrown toenail taken out, because I had that done in South Africa. It's not bad. The shot hurts a little bit. And when he got the shot in his foot, he looked at me and goes, "You lied to me."
1: Oh.
0: Because he was like, he almost started crying. He's tough.
1: It's in the
0: he's way tougher than me, right? Yeah, it was in
3: What is an ingrown toenail exactly?
1: Where the nail grows into the skin.
0: Skin side of you can't cut it with the fingernail because it's grown into the
3: is it on the side?
0: Flesh.
1: Yeah.
0: Inside, like your big toe, for example, is where I got mine. I think it's probably the most common.
1: I guess.
0: Yeah, because the way that the skin kind of overlaps, like it just grows. Like,
1: into it.
0: It almost feels like a you have like glass like cutting into your skin. It just keeps growing into your flesh.
1: Can I tell you?
3: Is it a good idea not to cut it?
1: Well, you probably can't take care of it yourself.
3: No, I'm saying is it a good idea just let your toenail just keep growing? That way it can grow.
0: The podiatrist told me because I was in South Africa when this happened, and one day I was wearing these certain church shoes and a different church shoes, and another day I was wearing basketball shoes for something else, and they're at a different size. He's like, switching shoes a lot can cause it. Tighter shoes or ill-fitting shoes can cause it.
1: Cutting your toenail the wrong way.
0: Yeah, cutting it too short can cause it.
3: Oh, really?
0: Yeah.
3: Too short?
1: Yeah. Can I tell you guys, this is... Okay.
0: And Courtney, we're going to hear what...
1: Yeah.
0: Yeah.
1: I can't do pimple popper, right? Mm-hmm. Like that, it physically makes me want to die when I think about it and watch them, right? But I have several, like in my algorithm, several videos of ingrown toenails being...
0: cut out.
5: I watch those too.
1: For some reason, I can handle it. I don't know why.
0: Yeah.
1: I'm like, that doesn't bother me. I'm fascinated.
5: It's always shocking when they pull that toenail out and you're like, that much was inside your toe.
1: I'm going to show Jason some.
0: Show Jason. It is shocking.
5: Jason might barf.
0: Had it happen twice in South Africa. And it sucked so bad. Let's go to Courtney. So, what part of it hurt so bad?
4: So, it was the shot that hurt the worst. I had to get it done multiple times. So then it became the anxiety of it.
0: Yeah.
4: Like anxiety, every appointment, knowing what was going to happen. That was worse. It was terrible pain, but the anxiety also was terrible.
0: Yeah. It's that shot with all those nerve endings. And then also I feel like the anesthetic is like thick. So then it's going into your toe or the bottom of your foot sometimes. It does work but it's like, gosh, can I get a numbing agent before the shot?
1: I didn't know they did numb it. I mean, I guess because they don't show that in the video before, but it makes sense that they have to. I mean, they're digging in.
0: Oh, yeah.
3: I see that. It's very disturbing, but I will tell you that I've had that before, and it's very painful, but I've never gone to the doctor where I just let it keep growing, and then eventually it's like the toilet paper. When you split half the toilet paper, you keep pulling it, and eventually it goes together.
0: Michelle, tell us about the most painful thing you've been through besides childbirth.
6: Well, I was 4 years old and I was pushed off the top bunk and my right leg went backwards and over my shoulder.
1: No.
6: And so my femur like snapped. Like,
0: oh, gosh.
6: Yeah. No. And I was in a body cast for 6 months.
3: Oh, my gosh.
6: Yeah. They said that my right leg would be shorter than my left and I'd limp for the rest of my life and I would never be able to run. But they were wrong. I played softball and lacrosse and and all that. I never had an issue.
0: That happened to both of Jason's legs growing up, and they both got shorter. But anyway, go ahead.
1: Right over the back of his neck.
0: Yeah, both of them.
6: But I also, when I was 14, because I'm my family's accident-prone child and just the child that will always get anything. And when I was 14, I had shingles in my inner ear.
1: Oh!
0: Oh, jeez. Oh.
6: Yes. Yeah, they thought it was an ear infection, and it wouldn't go away. And then I woke up with my whole right side of my face swollen, and my ear was, like, sticking out. And, yeah, I was in the hospital for a week. They did a couple surgeries. I had to be homeschooled for, like, 6 months. I remember it was just really, really, really bad.
0: Yeah, good gosh. Thank you.
1: I think this is a great reminder to be kind to everybody.
0: Yes.
1: Because you just never know what they've been through or what they're going through.
0: Yeah.
1: Somebody might have shingles in their ear.
0: Right.
1: You don't even know.
3: Well,
1: it.
3: Sometimes I wouldn't mind if somebody I knew got shingles because they were a jerk to me. But other
0: than, he prays for shingles for people. Let's
1: rude.
0: Go to.
3: There's been times I wish Jared got shingles. Now I hope it's Katie.
1: Yeah. We know.
3: She's so mean.
0: She has been very mean to you. I don't know what's going on.
1: I'm going to start being real mean to you. We're going to see how you like
0: well,
1: it.
0: Well, me and Jason already teamed up, so.
3: Well, I don't know.
1: All
3: she's
1: right.
3: mean to you. That
1: I can
3: would
1: take
3: help
1: both
3: relieve
1: of you.
3: Some of the.
1: I can take both of you.
0: I know.
3: I got Matt on the side being the same way, too. Go ahead.
0: Matt has also been more aggressive towards you. That one I kind of like, though.
1: We do enjoy that.
0: Yeah. Sure. Let's go to Anthony. Tell us about the most painful thing you've been through.
7: So 12 years ago, I wrecked a motorcycle, and when I came down, my knee locked and shoved my leg up into my pelvis.
0: Ah! Oh, God.
7: It split it, but at the time, I didn't know that. But I remember laying on the road, and I tried to pick my leg up to lay it flat on the road, and I felt it come out of the joint.
3: Oh, my God.
1: God, it's like a Barbie doll.
0: Yeah.
1: You know, like you just rip it off.
3: Oh, my God. Ugh.
7: It hurt.
0: You still
7: bad.
0: Ride? You still ride motorcycles?
7: Well, I had a third surgery a year after that, and I rode motorcycle the day before. The doctor was not happy about that.
0: I'm sure.
1: Yeah.
3: He rode the motorcycle to the surgery.
0: Yeah. He's like, I don't know what happened. Jeez, Anthony, that's rough. All right, and then, man, I want to take all these, but we're running out of time. Let's go to Wade. Wade, tell us about the most painful thing you've been through physically.
8: Hey, good morning. The most painful thing I've ever experienced has got to be a kidney stone.
0: Oh, for
3: I've heard that.
1: Yeah.
3: Worse than childbirth.
8: I had one of the largest ones that Forsyth County has ever seen, 7 millimeters.
1: You got the record.
0: Jeez.
8: Passed it naturally.
0: Naturally?
1: Oh!
9: That thing's in City Hall on display.
0: Yeah.
3: Do you have a choice of passing it naturally, or can you get it broken?
8: They wanted to break it down, but I'm not big on like sedation and medications and stuff like that.
0: Oh, I am.
3: So I would be with
8: I'll
3: that.
8: I just suffer through the pain.
0: Hmm. No, I know.
8: Never will again. Next time,
1: yeah.
8: Sedation.
1: 100%.
0: I know.
1: I don't blame you.
0: Me and Matt were in a lot of pain. We had our penile reduction surgeries together.
1: Yeah,
0: but,
1: mm-hmm. yeah, yeah.
0: But our backs are hurting.
1: Mm-hmm.
0: Yeah, yeah, carrying a lot down there. So
5: yeah, that's what it's about.
0: Mm-hmm. Yeah.
8: And one real quick one. When I was about 6 years old, I was at my grandparents' house. The older kids were like running and jumping off the porch. It's about 15 stairs into gravel. So I figured, you know, I'd give it a try. I jumped, landed straight on my knees, and got a rock stuck in my knee.
0: Oh my god!
8: 4-inch rock. And my grandpa, being old school, he's like, "Oh, stop whining, you'll be all right." Put me on his lap, pulled out his pocket knife, and dug it out.
1: Oh!
8: Right on the porch.
1: And you know that pocket knife was not clean.
0: No,
1: you know
0: no.
1: that was not sterilized.
0: No,
8: that was his skinning knife for deer.
1: Yeah.
0: Oh my gosh!
5: I was gonna say either that, or he also just used it to cut food.
0: Yeah, right.
1: Or pick his teeth.
8: Yeah,
1: pick
8: anything, teeth, yeah. everything. Mm-hmm.
0: Or stab a drifter. Oh. Either way. All right, Wade.
1: Old school.
0: Gosh, the country were tough. Seems like.
1: Yeah.
0: Jeff, go ahead.
10: Yes, hi. The worst pain I have ever had. I knocked my two front teeth out with my skateboard.
0: Oh,
3: gosh.
10: And what made it so bad was that I also had braces.
0: Oh! How do you even do that?
10: Oh. I cut the inside of my mouth up. But what made it all worse was that I actually went through the pain and shoved both my teeth back up into my gum.
3: Bruh. Okay.
0: You are a man.
1: It doesn't work that way, does it?
0: Put my head in teeth.
5: Believe it or not, that's what you're supposed to
1: you
5: do.
1: You just shove them back up in there?
5: If you've got it, like push it back up in there as quick as you can, and there's a better chance the roots will reconnect.
0: What? Oh, my gosh.
10: When my mom come flying from Duke University from work like a bat out of hell because of what had happened, she took me to the dentist, and the dentist said that was the best thing that I ever could have done.
1: Oh, my.
0: Man.
3: Yeah,
0: did the teeth reconnect?
10: Unfortunately, they did not. I actually had to have a partial made for my front two teeth. So,
0: I got you. Wow. I can't imagine brushing your teeth with braces.
1: Yeah. Thank you. Held them on.
0: Mm. Yeah.
1: Guess so. Held them right there.
0: Bracketed in there. Mm-hmm.
3: Yeah, Invisalign now.
0: Yeah. Gosh, it's terrible.
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2: Time for Jared and Katie's pop quiz. The way the game works, we have five pop culture questions. 60 seconds on the clock. You, Gim, Martha, Katie do win $100 on the year. Katie has 159 wins against four losses. She's out of the studio in our soundproof booth. Matt, who's playing?
3: We've got Sheena. She speaks. I guess you could say speaks. Sign language.
2: Wow. All right. How long have you been doing that?
4: Since birth, basically. My parents are deaf.
2: Okay. Well, wow. That's a good skill to have. I guess you had to learn it, but that's really cool that you know it.
4: Yep, I started signing when I was 9 months old.
2: Wow.
5: You say both parents?
2: Both parents are deaf.
5: Did they?
4: Yep, both parents.
5: Did something happen or they just happen to meet and like?
4: Both were illness, due to illness.
2: No. Oh. But when they met each other, were they both already deaf?
4: Yes.
2: Okay.
4: Yes.
2: All right. Are you going to answer all the questions with sign language? We could just assume.
4: Yeah, actually, I was hoping you'd put me on video.
2: Do 5 for 5.
3: I think she got it right.
2: That'd be cool. Do that sometime. All right. You got any questions about the game?
4: No, I think I got it.
2: If you get stuck, you can pass. If there's time remaining, go back to what you passed on. Here we go. Question number one is multiple choice. This is the most streamed show of the last week with over 1.2 million minutes watched. Is it Reacher, The Big Bang Theory, or Ted Lasso?
4: I'm going to say Reacher.
2: Yes. True or false, a judge has increased Mormon Housewives star Taylor Frankie Paul's custody after she showed the court more consistent good behavior?
4: True?
2: Nope. This former talk show host just reconnected with her daughter who is in prison.
4: Oh, pap.
2: This Kardashian was hospitalized with a disease that killed her father when he was 59. Which Kardashian?
4: Chloe?
2: Incorrect. What TV show is this from?
6: What about when you pretend to be me?
7: What? I don't pretend to be you.
8: Yes, you do.
4: Oh, my gosh. I do not know.
2: All right. Back to what you passed on. This former talk show host just reconnected with her daughter, who is in prison. Oh, time is up.
3: No, no.
2: You only got one. All right. Matt, do you know all those?
3: I definitely know the show.
2: Yes. No, you didn't. Okay. Here's Katie.
3: I might finish the lyric and get the rest of the episode.
2: That's right. All right. Take it on Sheena, Katie.
1: All right. Hello. Hi.
2: She can do sign language.
1: Cool.
2: And both her parents met as they're both deaf.
1: Really?
2: And so
1: okay.
2: She had to learn it when she was 9 months old.
1: My daughter is taking American Sign Language in school, and she was just studying for a test. And so now I know some of them. I know some of the signs for weather.
2: Oh.
1: I know the alphabet, and then I know some for weather as well.
2: When you do
1: it's
2: weather.
1: Very interesting.
2: You can do that when you do weather here.
1: Perhaps I will. I can't remember all of them.
2: Just for us in studio.
1: Yes. Just all for you. That's very cool. Very cool.
3: The weather would just be what she remembers.
2: Yeah.
3: It's cloudy. Like,
1: it's cloudy. Windy.
2: It's windy every day.
3: There you go.
1: Sunny. Yeah.
2: Oh, that's good.
1: I think.
2: The score to beat is 1.
1: Okay.
2: Matt, your prediction for Katie?
3: 4.
2: All right, here we go. Question number one is multiple choice. This is the most streamed show of the last week with over 1.2 billion minutes watched. Is it Reacher, The Big Bang Theory, or Ted Lasso?
1: It's got to be Reacher.
2: Yes. True or false, a judge has increased Mormon Housewives star Taylor Frankie Paul after she showed the court more consistent good behavior, increased her custody.
1: Oh, false.
2: Yes. This former talk show host just reconnected with her daughter, who's in prison.
1: That's Rosie O'Donnell.
2: Yes. Question number four. This Kardashian was hospitalized with a disease that killed her father when he was 59.
1: It's Kim.
2: Yep.
1: Kim.
2: For all five.
1: Kim!
2: Which TV show is this?
6: What about when you pretend to be me?
7: What? I don't pretend to be you.
8: Yes, you do.
1: It's Peppa Pig.
2: Incorrect.
1: Really?
3: Wrong country.
2: You're going to lose your custody of your kids.
1: What do you... Hold on. Play it again.
2: I will. I have to recap.
1: Dang it!
2: All right, Katie won 4-1. All right, let's recap. To me, the easiest one is the one you got wrong.
3: You're very unlucky at the age of your kids at a certain point.
1: Is it Ben and Holly's Magic Kingdom?
3: I think you just missed this. You were in Peppa. Peppa is so trash compared to this show.
1: Peppa Pig.
2: Both the shows are good. I like Peppa Pig because
1: they were
2: 5 minutes. Each show is 5 minutes.
1: Yes.
3: Peppa's fine, but you can't hold a candle to this one.
1: Okay.
2: We'll get to it.
1: I watched Peppa Pig in Spanish while I was trying to learn.
2: Oh, really?
1: It lasted for 5 minutes.
2: There you go.
3: Did they have accents, but still speaking Spanish?
1: No. Oh.
3: That would be wild.
1: No, it was definitely dubbed over.
2: Spanish-British accent.
3: Speaking Spanish in a British accent, yeah. That'd be cool. Like,
2: what is happening?
1: Yeah, no.
2: All right, Katie won 4-1. Let's recap the questions. This is the most streamed show of last week with over 1.2 billion minutes watched. That is Reacher.
1: Mm-hmm.
2: So now they're starting to release, or there's sites that have it, the minutes watched for streaming.
1: Okay.
2: But Reacher had 1.2 billion minutes last week, just last week alone.
1: And the star from Reacher, I think that he and his wife just announced that they're getting a divorce after, like, what, 20 years? Mm-hmm. 20 years together?
2: Alan Hitchinson or Hitchinson or something like that. The Big Bang Theory, although off, you know,
1: I love it.
2: It is now streaming 1.04 billion minutes last week.
1: It is so good. It took me a lot of years to get into it, but my dad watches it. And I was like, okay, whatever. So I sat down and watched with him one time, and then I couldn't stop. It's so good.
5: It seems like totally not my type. I think I tried for 2 minutes.
1: I know. Just give it a couple episodes. I'm telling you, it will have you hooked.
2: My kids love it. Mm-hmm. I did one episode, and I was like, I can see maybe. I just haven't gone back to it.
1: You need to. If you just give it a couple.
2: It was a huge show on network TV, too. I mean, huge ratings. No wonder these streaming services pay a boatload for these shows. Mm-hmm. I mean, weekly, you're getting a billion minutes. It's crazy. So
5: what tops all the shows?
2: Reacher.
5: Ever?
2: For last week.
5: Oh, for the last week. Okay.
2: Yeah, yeah.
1: In minutes, yeah.
2: In minutes. And I think 1.2 billion minutes is 20 million hours.
1: What are we doing with our lives?
2: Watching TV.
1: I guess so.
2: TV.
1: That's all
2: doing.
1: And
2: it's for all the seasons. Just Reacher, the series. Ted Lasso had 899 million. It was in third for the past week. I think last year, or for the first 6 months of this year, the most watched was still Stranger Things, with like 28 billion. All right, recapping a pop quiz. A judge has increased Mormon Housewives star Taylor Frankie Paul's custody after he showed the court more consistent good behavior. That is false. She has lost more custody when she failed drug test.
1: I'm also seeing a lot. You know how this all happened for Taylor Frankie Paul right when her season of The Bachelor or mm-hmm. Bachelorette was going to be on, you know? And so then they said, we're not airing that anymore because there was the allegations were very serious.
5: Is this
1: serious.
5: The person that threw?
1: Yes. Okay. And I threw the chair at her then boyfriend, on again, off again, fiance, and then hit the child, her child. And so Bachelor was like, nope, we're not doing it. Mm-hmm. And so now I'm seeing all over social media clips from The Bachelor.
2: Oh, really?
1: Yep. And then certain guys that she didn't pick, and then one guy that she got kind of serious with, and she's making these heartfelt posts about how they're always going to be in her life. And I'm like, no, they're not.
2: No. And then I saw some things like the guy that she did pick,
1: mm-hmm.
2: she already cheated on him.
5: Oh, gosh.
2: This was a headline.
1: Was his name Ben?
2: I don't know.
1: Okay.
2: It said Taylor Frankie Paul cheating allegations on the person she picked from The Bachelor.
1: Was she the one in the bathtub with him? She in the bathtub.
2: I just read the headline.
1: Those are the ones that I've been seeing. I'm like, what is she doing? And then there's like this total ick moment where they're in the bathtub together, and he's behind her, obviously, and then she's like cradled in front of him, you know, in his lap.
2: Yeah.
1: And then she leans forward. The camera's facing them, though. She leans forward and takes a sip out of the fountain or out of the faucet, you know.
2: Oh, geez.
1: And people are like, are you just straight drinking hot water? did you turn the cold on?
2: This failed.
3: It's good for your colon. Right.
2: Yes, this failed drug test started to make more sense.
1: Somebody said you could see the moment the ick sets in for him, where he's like, ugh.
3: She was on drugs. She was so parched. She didn't care.
2: I'm thirsty.
1: Drinking hot water from the faucet.
2: I mean, love is cringy, but that's
1: cringe.
2: I ain't never heard anything like that.
1: No.
2: I don't think my body can even bend over like that, sitting down. and I mean, but can you imagine, like, she lost custody of her kids for the most part. His, like, I think maybe visitation rights.
1: Uh-huh.
2: And they're like, all right, we're going to drug test you. They don't not tell you.
1: Right.
2: And then she gets drug tested and she fails.
5: Do you know what drugs it was?
2: No, I don't know.
1: Jared, I can imagine it because I have watched all the seasons and I know who she is.
2: Okay, yeah.
1: I mean, this is, like, not surprising
2: at
1: all. Yeah. This is just... And it just fuels it because it keeps her at the top of the headlines.
2: And she's back for season 8 mm-hmm. of Secret Lives of Mormon Wives.
1: Yep.
2: I recap a pop quiz. This former talk show host just reconnected with her daughter, who is in prison. That is Rosie O'Donnell. This Kardashian was hospitalized. They're showing it on, the new season, with a disease that killed her father when he was 59. That is Kim Kardashian. Is it esophagitis?
1: Gitis.
2: Yeah, however you say it.
1: I don't know how to say it.
2: So,
1: but yes.
2: Apparently he had issues with that, and then he died from it. So that's pretty serious. But she seems to be doing better now. And then what TV show is this from?
6: What about when you pretend to be me?
7: What?
1: Oh.
7: I don't pretend to be you.
1: It's Bluey.
3: Bluey.
1: It's Bluey.
3: Yeah. Bluey.
1: Oh, I'm so stupid.
2: And your kids watch Bluey.
1: Yes.
2: Yeah. Bluey. I don't think Katie missed that.
1: Bluey and Bingo.
2: Yeah. I mean, I could hear Peppa Pig too.
1: Yeah.
2: I would say I do like Bluey more, but I don't dislike Peppa Pig at all.
1: No, I don't either. I do like Bluey. Bluey's very clever. I think Peppa's clever. And then my most favorite of all, I don't know if you got how you feel, but Bubble Guppies.
2: Oh, I didn't like
1: that. Oh, I loved Bubble Guppies.
2: I was like, how can I drown these fish?
1: It's time for lunch. What time is it? It's time for lunch.
3: My sister was into Bubble Guppies. That's what I remember for that one.
1: Do you remember any of those, Jason?
5: No, it must be a certain age, because I don't go back and watch these shows a certain age.
1: Well, our kids are kind of the same age.
3: Well, and in fairness, I don't think you watched it when your kids did either.
1: Mm-hmm.
5: It would be on in the background.
1: Yeah.
3: You would occupy yourself with anything else.
1: Not me, man. I was like, if I have to watch it, if I have to be in the same room, I'm going to tune in.
2: Yeah, I'm watching.
1: Yep.
2: So you don't remember any shows that Everly watched?
1: I bet she watched Peppa at some point.
5: No, Peppa, yeah.
1: Yeah, because we both have the same, our kids are the same age.
5: But not the other one.
1: No Bluey, no Bubble Guppies.
2: Even Eli watched Peppa. Mm-hmm. Peppa's been around for
1: a long time.
5: Is Bluey associated with Blue's Clues?
1: Nope.
2: No.
1: Bluey's
3: even though it is a blue dog, it's not.
5: It was a spinoff.
2: It is loosely associated with blue balls, which I don't even understand it.
1: But it goes over the kids' heads. So it doesn't matter.
2: Like, what now? Right. Why is he always in pain? I don't know.
1: The dad's pretty cheeky. I mean, well, they all are.
2: Yeah.
1: Really?
3: Oh, yeah.
2: And then I always have a little life lesson intertwined in it, so you can learn some things.
1: That one in Ben and Holly's Magic Kingdom. Did you ever watch that one?
2: No, I've never even
1: heard
2: of it.
1: That one's a really good one, too.
2: Is that on Disney? Ben and Holly's Magic Kingdom.
1: I don't know. It's on what, Netflix, maybe? I'm not sure.
2: I guess when Ariana Grande left that one show, Jason's like, I'm out.
1: I don't care about kids' shows.
2: No more kids' shows for me.
5: Now it's just YouTube shows.
1: Yeah,
2: that's a lot of that. All right, Katie, another one.
1: Little Kingdom.
2: Okay, what's it on? Okay.
1: Still can't tell you.
2: Jared and Katie's pop quiz. Only in
0: the morning. Jared and Katie, the morning on Bob 93.3.

0: Jared and Katie in the morning, waking up Eastern North Carolina on Bob 93.3.
1: One of the, I'm calling it the most disrespectful, one of the rudest things ever that anybody has ever done at a concert. And of course, I was there and I witnessed it.
0: It was your birthday gift.
1: It was my birthday gift. So Ray LaMontagne is one. I love him so much. He's an artist. He sings, "You are the best thing that ever happened." You know, we use it for our engagement photos or our engagement video. So I've loved him for a really long time. And his concert was supposed to be a year ago, but he had emergency surgery. And so it was postponed. And so everybody who had tickets last year got to go to his 20th anniversary of his Trouble album this year.
0: Okay.
1: So people have been waiting like a minute for this. You know, it's highly anticipated for me personally, my most favorite album that he has ever done. And so Ben surprised me with the tickets for my birthday, and we went to Durham for the show. And Ray LaMontagne also had just made news because a week prior, he was performing at the Ryman in Nashville, and he was very dehydrated, and he collapsed on stage.
0: I heard about that. Oh,
1: yes.
0: Wow.
1: I think we posted the photo or the video was on our social media. And so everyone was like a little worried that maybe he wasn't going to be fully recovered for the show because it was less than a week later, you know. But he kind of addressed it because people in the crowd were like, "We love you, Ray," you know, and it was a theater where you sit down. It was at DPAC.
0: Yeah.
1: Right. So you're sitting down, which is a little odd for me, because normally when I've seen Ray LaMontagne, we've been standing up and dancing, and I do my hippie dancing, and I'm in like living my best life.
0: I'm probably high back then.
1: Probably.
0: Back then.
1: Probably.
0: Things have changed a lot.
2: Yes. It might have been recently.
1: You know. So we're sitting. It was a very odd situation to not be able to stand up and dance the way, like dance freely the way that I wanted to.
0: Right.
1: However, don't worry about me. I danced in my seat. It was fine.
0: Uh-huh.
1: But he's not very chatty, you know, like he's a singer-songwriter, but he doesn't give you a ton. I mean, the most that he said was he played a couple songs in the very beginning. And then he said, "Look, this is the 20th anniversary of this album. Is it okay with you if we just play it from start to finish?" And everyone's like, "Yes, that's exactly what we wanted." Yeah. You know, like we all wanted that. We're so excited.
0: Right.
1: And so he makes it all the way through the whole album. And he goes off stage. And of course, we're like, Ray. Yeah. Like call him back for encore. They leave all their instruments on the stage.
3: Yeah.
1: So they don't
3: turn the house lights
1: on.
3: They
1: did not. They did not.
3: Once the house lights come on, it's game over for sure.
1: But the house lights did not come on. And all the instruments were there. And I turned to my husband, Ben, and I was like, "I'm going to start a chant." I was like, Ray. Nobody did it. Nobody
0: else. Shut up.
1: Nobody else did it. So then he comes back out. He performs a song. And then in between the first and the second, what I now know is that he plays three songs in his encore. But in between the first and the second, there is a guy who is two seats ahead of us. I happen to notice that he's there because he's kind of being not rowdy, but you can hear him like doing a loud whistle at certain times, whatever.
0: Oh, yeah.
1: So he's on my radar.
3: A loud whistle at a concert?
1: But it's inside the DPAC. So it's like when people do that, you know where it's coming from. It's a different feel.
0: Like maybe a couple thousand.
1: Okay. Yes.
3: Yeah, do it.
1: Well, Ray is giving the audience, as people who are big fans, what we want. And that is, I want to hear a little bit about his songwriting process. I do. We're in the encore. You know, like we've heard his whole album. He's given us what we want. But I also, he's like, "This song, what inspired me?" We love to know that kind of thing.
0: Yeah, like
1: we do.
0: VH1 Behind the Music.
1: Exactly. Singer-songwriters, I want to know. So he's telling us this very intimate story about how this song came to be and, you know, like a certain time in his life. And all of a sudden, that rowdy dude, it's silent in there while we're listening to him talk to us. He goes, "Shut the F up and just sing the song."
0: No way. No way.
1: I thought.
0: What?
1: Immediately that every person around him, they were like going to pull out a sword and slice his head off.
3: Not that,
1: I mean, who do you think you are?
0: Wow. Wow.
1: Here is Ray LaMontagne. You paid a ticket, by the way.
0: Right.
1: You paid for a ticket to be in there.
0: He played a whole album.
1: He played a whole album, including four or five extra songs in the beginning. Now he's back out here for a three-song encore, and he's finally telling us what is going on and how his thought process behind it, where he's giving us what we want, and you have the audacity to tell Ray LaMontagne to shut the F up.
0: Oh, my gosh.
1: In
3: was he drinking?
1: The Silent D-Back. Oh, yeah.
3: Yeah,
1: definitely
3: drinking.
1: Definitely drinking. Well, whoever he was with,
0: I'm sure,
1: hit him so hard in the chest.
0: Good.
3: Like, I would be embarrassed.
1: Yes. Yeah. And then, I mean, and everybody around him, like, you know, and Ray said, okay, guys, it's because everybody was giving him a real, they're like, get him out of here. I yelled. I was like, get out.
0: Everyone murder him.
4: Kill him.
0: Take charge of this.
1: I ordered the big wine. It came in a gallon cup. It was great. It was my birthday.
0: But that happens when you're at places and not, you know, like a comedy show and somebody will continue to heckle.
1: Yes.
0: And then the comedian's finally like, all right, get him out of here. Then people are like, yeah, get him out of here.
1: Well,
0: let's kill his family.
1: Gosh. Ray LaMontagne handled it very well because I have heard that he will yell, like he would engage, you know, in other concerts if anything got out of hand.
0: Oh, really?
1: I have heard. I didn't witness that for myself when I went to see him previously, but I've heard. And so Ray handled it really well. Ray LaMontagne goes, okay, guys, okay. You know, he goes, thank you for the feedback. Talking to this one dude.
0: Yeah.
1: And he goes,
3: I appreciate your feedback.
1: Yes, who just in front of the entire theater tells him to shut the F up.
0: And it's dead silent.
1: And it's his show.
0: Wow.
1: And so he goes, I'm 53 now. I've learned that, you know, I got to handle things better. He goes, but
3: he's saying this?
1: He's saying this. So the guy goes, but in my younger years, like, I would have beat the beep out of out of you or something
0: people
1: like that.
0: Went
1: yeah.
0: Nuts when
1: they they went insane. We were like, yeah.
3: What were the people doing right next to him? Not just his own person that he went with. But the people right next to him, in front of him.
1: I think we were just, I mean, he was literally two rows in front of us.
3: Yell at him right
1: yes,
3: there?
1: People were like, they were like, shut up. You know, like, it was just so disrespectful.
0: Eventually,
1: after everybody kind of settled down and then Ray stopped talking to him and like to the crowd, he went on to perform his other song. And during that final song, security came down because they probably figured something like when it's time to go that something was going to happen. So security came down and then you hear that dude go, we love you, Ray. And everyone's like, get out of here.
0: The guy who said,
1: yeah, get out of here. Get out of here. So security, like, I don't know. Yeah. And then when right before the third song was getting ready to end, he and the woman he was with got up and left. And we were all like, yes.
0: Get out of here.
1: I mean, but it just is like, it ruined. I mean, it didn't ruin the whole thing. But
0: that is just so disrespectful.
1: It's so disrespectful.
0: Oh, my gosh. Because I thought when you said it got silent, I'm like, okay, what could it be? Because I'm thinking somebody's going to, when you said it got silent and he's talking, I'm like, somebody's
1: going
0: to be like, boring, which would be rude. Shut the F up and play the music.
1: Yes.
0: Balls on that guy.
1: Shut the F up and get on with it or something like that. It was like, the whole reason we're here is because he's really great at what he does.
0: And he doesn't talk.
1: Wanted to be here.
3: How far were you from the front?
1: We were like,
3: how many rows back?
1: I don't know.
0: Do you remember the letter?
1: B. We were in section two, but it's...
0: Sometimes those are confusing. Did it go A through Z, then A, B,
1: yes,
0: B?
1: Yes, like that. A through Z, I think. A through Z, yes. So and then like, we were BB. So we were like in the...
0: 30.
1: You like it, yeah, in the back row. There's not a bad seat in the house.
0: No,
1: D-pack. There's not. So
3: he heard the guy.
1: Oh, yeah. He was like talking back to him. Everybody who were there above us, because we had a lot of friends, actually. We didn't know who were going to the show because, you know, again, the tickets, they've had them for a year. So
0: right.
1: We didn't know. And we had friends who were up in the balcony and they all heard it, but they couldn't see who it was.
0: Oh. Mm-hmm.
1: And then we had people, our friends, Joey and LaJean were down at the front. We didn't know they were going either. And they said they heard it. I mean, every person in there heard
0: D-Pack's
1: it.
0: D-Pack's about the same size as Tanger, maybe a little bit smaller.
1: I think it's smaller.
0: A little bit smaller.
1: Yeah.
0: But like Tanger Center, if it's dead quiet and someone's standing up and screams,
1: everybody hears everything.
0: You're like, whoa.
1: Yeah. And to me,
0: whoa.
1: I feel like Tanger, I don't know the numbers, but
0: Tanger feels bigger.
1: Is bigger.
0: I mean, twice
1: and
0: it's
1: like
0: big.
1: Wider.
0: Wider,
1: if
0: yeah.
1: that makes sense. And D-Pack is like very, it's narrower and it just felt.
3: Wasn't it emulated
1: intimate.
3: A little bit? Because D-Pack is really nice.
1: Yes.
3: And then Tanger wanted to be like kind of a really nice venue like
1: mm-hmm,
3: D-Pack.
1: Mm-hmm.
0: Yeah.
3: And because Tanger's newer. And
1: yeah.
3: The sound quality in Tanger. Oh my gosh.
2: Tanger's about 300 more seats than D-Pack.
0: Mm-hmm. Okay.
1: And so, and then that makes it even worse that guy does it because it is so intimate
0: uh-huh.
1: that it's like,
0: yeah.
1: and the sound is so good.
0: Right.
1: Everyone heard. Everybody.
0: I think it'd be even like a Coliseum that seats 20,000. If an artist is talking and somebody screams and everyone's being quiet, you're going to hear something. But if it's something like that, you're definitely going to hear it.
4: 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Good morning.
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4: I'm calling it the most disrespectful and downright rude thing I've ever seen at a concert. I'm going to tell you what happened during one of my favorite artist performances. That's next with Jared and Katie in the morning.

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1: I'm calling it the most disrespectful and downright rude thing I've ever seen at a concert.
2: Some people think this is rude. When I was at Frankie Valli,
1: There's
2: a lot of old people there. And he has to tell everybody to stand up during songs, and maybe half the place can.
1: Oh.
2: But
3: we can.
2: And the oxygen tanks, you hear them clanking.
1: I want to, but I can't.
0: The oxygen is turning on.
1: I can't use my legs.
0: If you're able.
2: They're clanking the oxygen tanks. Now, I mean, there's still all ages there because Jersey Boys and all that stuff. But there's a time when, like, he's playing his more upbeat popular songs, right?
1: Mm-hmm.
2: So half the audience is standing. And half the audience can't. Mm-hmm. And I think the people behind are upset that half the audience are standing and dancing.
1: Yeah.
2: You know what I'm saying?
1: Yeah. That's hard in, and I did think that in DPAC, that it in any, performing arts center like that, it is difficult to love the artist so much. And you're used to, he's got a lot of upbeat music and you want to dance and stuff. But I also did not want to be disrespectful.
2: Was anybody standing?
1: During the encore, yes, certain.
2: Okay.
1: But it was definitely like I said to

0: to bed, I'm like, I want to see him outside next time, I think, because I just wanted to dance.
1: It's hard to just dance in your seat. Uh-huh. You're like moving awkwardly.
0: And then I felt like that I was also maybe distracting other people too, because but I was sitting next to some people I'd met while I was there. We ended up all going to the bathroom together. We were all friends, but it was, they were kind of dancing a little bit too. So it's just whatever your vibe is in your seat.
1: It doesn't always have to be outdoors. A lot of times, like I remember when I saw Bon Jovi the first time, and my ears are bleeding from the crowd. Not only did everybody stand, which was horrible for me because I was so short. I would like, sometimes I would stand on the seat to get a little bit over.
0: That's dangerous too, because they flip back.
1: The whole audience did.
0: Oh.
1: Everybody was on their seat, all the way at the top, screaming. It was the most out of control crowd back then I've ever seen in my life.
0: Wow.
1: My dad brought me. He's like, oh my gosh, as soon as this is over, let's get the hell out of here.
0: Yeah.
2: Well, I just think you have to read what's going on around you.
0: Yes.
2: Matt could probably relate to this. As a sports fan, sometimes you'll go to like a basketball game, like Carolina basketball game, and at the beginning, everyone's standing up.
0: Mm-hmm, mm-hmm. Yeah.
2: And then it kind of settles in, and there'll be like five people that will just stand the whole game. And it's like, come on, you know, look to your left, look to your right.
0: Look behind you.
2: No one else is standing.
0: Right.
2: And so then if you're behind them, you have to stand, and then people can't. I remember distinctly being at, I think, a Wake Forest Carolina basketball game, and the six rows in front of us were standing the entire time, and then people in front of them weren't standing, and then I had to stand because I couldn't see.
0: Because you can't see.
2: And then people behind me are like, hey, do you mind sitting? I'm like, oh, they're standing up. They're like, oh, my gosh, the whole time.
0: Mm-hmm.
2: So you're standing for 3 hours, 2.5 hours, and it's like there's 20,000 people here, and there's 10 people standing.
0: Yeah.
2: Like, look around.
1: That's a little bit different.
0: Mm-hmm.
2: Yeah, than a thing.
1: But at Fenway Park, I like standing. At Fenway Park, which is the Red Sox, I don't know if it, but they actually have places you just buy a ticket. There's no seat. It's like a little square and you can stand.
2: Okay.
1: It's like all along the edge.
0: Well, that's smart.
1: Because a lot of times if you're just going there, you want to walk around the park anyways to see all the different things and try the different vending and maybe see the green monster. But you can just get a place that's reserved for you just for standing.
3: That's becoming more and more popular at sports venues.
0: I like that idea. Yeah. Go over there if you want to stand.
3: There's quite a few NFL arenas that do that. You can just pay for a standing room ticket, and then you can go anywhere you want to. You just have no seat.
0: That's okay.
3: You're just in the building.
0: You just know and going in.
2: And it's set up where you're not blocking people that are sitting
1: there. Right, because nobody, the next people behind you are up on a whole nother level.
0: Yeah.
2: Yes.
0: Jason, this is totally unrelated, but I've been meaning to tell you. So when I was in New York City, I very randomly bought a New York Yankees hat while I was there. And my brother-in-law, I wore it to Charlotte to see him. And my brother-in-law has never been more angry. He was like, why'd you buy that?
2: Oh,
0: yeah. Because he's a Red Sox fan. He was like, why would you buy that?
1: Yeah.
0: And I was like, why wouldn't I buy that? He was like, I can't believe that, like, you know how much I know. Like, why would you buy that? I was like, I'm sorry that I didn't buy my hat based on your likes.
2: Right. Yeah. Right.
0: Around you. Offended.
1: I'll tell you one thing. Boston sports are no joke. You try wearing that Yankees hat into a Red Sox game, you won't be standing, you'll be standing outside.
2: Or laying on
3: dead.
0: He really, I mean, like, he does it. Well, he has got a lot of opinions, but he just was like, why would you do that?
1: Especially
0: why would
1: the Yankees. That's like their biggest rivalry ever.
2: It's like you're a Carolina fan.
0: I liked it.
2: And Katie walks in with a Duke hat, all of a sudden, when you're not a Duke fan, you're like, no.
0: No, you may not.
2: Take it off now. Let's go to Sarah. Sarah, what's something rude you saw at a concert?
4: I stood up the entire time.
2: Oh,
4: and had the best time. And my daughter totally called me out because she said the people behind me were sitting down the entire time. Mm-hmm. She thinks I'm a jerk.
1: Yeah, I would say if you're not reading the crowd, you have to read the crowd. But then I think, well, who's the one that starts the standing to influence everybody else?
0: People who are not reading the room. People who...
1: Yeah, but who starts it?
2: I think it's certain... Well, I guess... I think you do read the room. I think especially with sports, like it's third and 10 and you know, you're the home team and your team's on defense. Everyone stands up and gets loud. Like, you just kind of know when to do certain things.
0: Yeah.
2: Like, there's exciting things happening or they're about to score a touchdown and people start to stand up.
1: I notice that typically there's an instance where some people start the standing as soon as it starts and opens up. That's when they start standing. Now there comes a little balance of, are we going to keep standing or are we going to sit down? And if it's a real upbeat song, they do. And the older the artist is that draws an older crowd, the more sitting.
0: I also have a problem when it feels like it happens to me all the time because I'm 5'3", and there is always somebody who is super tall who sits right in front of me.
2: Oh, yeah.
0: No matter
2: even
0: what.
2: Even when you're sitting down, you can't see.
0: Nope, can't see. So I'm like leaning over to the side, like through a whole show or, you know, even at
2: you
0: the
2: feel like you're blocking somebody behind you who's also probably leaning
0: and then
2: over.
0: And I'm leaning over to the other side, so I feel like I'm distracting.
1: That's why I like the standing where people stand, because you can move over a little bit into the cracks. I specifically know in any Coliseum exactly the seats I need to get. A lot of people are like, oh, yeah, the first five rows. No, because when I'm in row number five, I can't see crap. I'm so short. It's up on the side, not too far, maybe five rows up near the stage. You get on the side. Yeah, that's where I always get them. Mm-hmm. You can always see.
0: Yeah.
1: Always.
2: I like that. Let's go to Julie. Julie, what do you want to say about being at concerts or a sporting venue?
5: Yeah, I go to a fair amount of concerts, and the only concert I've ever been to, and I'm short too, like 4'11". Oh. And so I feel like I've wasted my money if I don't get to see the stage. Mm-hmm. But I was at an Eagles concert, and at the beginning of the concert, they told everybody to remain seated so that everybody could see. Everybody paid for a ticket. Everybody should be able to see. And they told the whole crowd, remain seated.
0: Oh, wow.
2: That's probably a big change for them over the years.
0: Yeah, no kidding.
1: Well, they must have had influence of
2: that.
1: Thank you. Artists have definite influence over that. I mean, a lot of artists don't like it when the crowd says, they're like, stand up, you know, that type of thing.
0: Well, that's what I thought, too, because I thought, I wonder...
2: The energy's higher,
0: For Ray LaMontagne, he plays all over, so he knows going into these certain venues that it's going to be more sitting or whatever, but then he'll go to the Coca booth or any out, you know, White Oak or whatever outdoor venue, and you know people are going to be standing. He must be
1: but
0: okay with both
1: on
0: of
1: the
0: it.
1: Lawn right. Or standing?
0: Both, like standing in the lawn, and then if you do happen to buy seats, you're probably standing in your seats as well. Yeah. I feel outdoor is like a different animal.
2: It's just that's a whole different thing.
0: It really is.
2: Concerts,
1: most rock concerts.
0: Mm-hmm.
1: Well, no, even Justin Timberlake. When I saw Justin Timberlake, people were dancing the entire time out of their seats.
2: Yeah.
1: I don't think anybody sat the entire time.
0: I did feel like I was not supporting him as much as I could have had he seen my dance moves. Like, he would have known that I was really into it, you know? But I couldn't. I just had to dance in my seat.
2: Yeah. No.
0: Just don't be a jerk and yell things. You know, like, you ruin it forever. Maybe that was his intention. That guy who yelled.
2: Or he's obliterated.
0: Yes, to Ray LaMontagne. But even then, I mean, I've been obliterated at I mean, it's not my nature to yell that. But it's like, you ruined people.
2: Yeah.
0: Now people are angry at you.
2: You're being crazy.
0: Yes.
2: Kim, what do you want to say about people being rude or something you do at concerts?
6: We were actually at a comedian concert, and the comedian was talking. There was a couple of younger people in front of us, and the people around us was getting very agitated because they kept chattering and talking, and they got louder and louder. And the comedian said something, and I stood up, and I was like, did you just hear what he said? And they were like, no. And I said, well, we didn't either. Why don't you shut up?
1: Love it.
0: That's a good one.
2: I love that a lot.
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1: All right, we have Jared and Katie's shower songs. That's where we sing our favorite songs in the shower, and we record them and we play them for you. Here's Matt's shower song for the week.
2: Oh, I've seen fire and I've seen rain.
3: James Taylor.
1: Nice.
2: Seen sunny days that I thought would never end. Seen lonely times when I could not find a friend.
1: Nice.
2: But I always thought that I'd see you again.
1: Isn't Taylor Swift named after James Taylor?
4: I believe so.
0: Is that, I don't know.
4: Yeah.
0: Is that true?
4: I'm pretty sure.
1: I learned that
4: That's
1: recently. Cool. I was like, oh. Mm-hmm. Singer-songwriter, too. Great singer-songwriter.
3: Hey. Talk about a concert where you don't stand.
1: Yeah.
0: James Taylor?
1: No. If you do, you're swaying.
4: I went to see James Taylor in concert the same night my wife went to see the Backstreet Boys. And I said, we could not be having two more different experiences than we are right now.
1: Yeah. Exactly.
0: Do you think people used to stand at James Taylor? I bet they did. I bet they
3: used to. Years and years ago. But like, I gave James Taylor tickets to my dad. My dad ain't standing.
0: No.
1: It's easy listening. Here's my shower song for the week.
2: Just when I thought I got him to fall in love with Tennessee.
0: Oh, I
1: like to be current.
2: I should have known better than to take him back to

0: the way he's two-stepping around the room. And judging by the smile that's written on his face, there's nothing I can do. It doesn't take a crystal ball to see a cowboy always finds a way to leave. Drinking Jack all by myself. His shoes in Texas, I can tell.
1: Now
2: tail.
3: Pigeon four.
4: Now we'll continue to go number one because of that.
5: Uh-huh. Oh, yeah.
1: Yes.
5: That, honestly, that will be what kicks it out of the top spot.
4: For some reason, it dropped off the face of the earth.
6: I think next week, if it's still number one, she breaks the all-time record. She's actually tied now at Mariah Carey.
1: Oh, that's correct. Yeah, because we were saying how she was so close to beating it, but yeah, you got to tie that first.
4: Yeah, so she's tied now, mm-hmm. We'll find out next week.
6: But Christmas is on the way, so I don't know what people...
4: She needs to pad it for... Yeah. She needs to go up by 5 weeks before Christmas. Mm-hmm. All right, let's go to... we have Katie's shower song.
7: Well, I tried to tell you so, but I guess you know. As the story goes, better
1: now
7: I got the flow.
1: Do I stop?
7: Baby, when you broke my heart, bum, bum, bum. Better had to come again, and surely that I win. You lied to me. All those times you said that I loved you, you lied to me. You know you knew I'd die for you, you lied to me.
6: I will tell you that song right there. I remember breaking up with a girl in college, and I was so upset about it. I would play that song loud, and I would feel like, yeah. You know what? I'm going to be turning of the Mac and get some other girl.
5: Yeah, I am.
4: And then you just end up crying.
6: Yes. It felt good like when you're drinking at a club and the song came on. Yeah. Then after that, you go home alone and you're just like, my life sucks.
4: You just go, you see your dog and come in. The Mac has returned.
1: Yeah.
4: Alone again.
1: Well, at least your dog's happy to see you. Yeah. Like, oh, hi.
4: Yeah. You know, songs always have so much power. I'm telling you, that Benson Boone song, I'm Here for Someone Else, man. Oh. For my situation over the last few years, sorry I'm here for someone else, but it's good to see your face. Uh-huh. It's just like...
6: For you to somebody else or for them to you?
4: Both.
1: You don't have any songs like that that take you immediately back into... I mean,
6: like
1: to this
6: said,
1: day.
6: Return of the Mac.
1: Well, yeah, but that's like not about somebody.
4: That's definitely about somebody.
1: Yeah. Because I have ones, even, you know, I've been happily married for years and years and years, but it's like that's when you hear a song... Mm-hmm. And, right back to where you were.
4: In high school, my senior year, there's a girl that I dated, and she got me Casey and JoJo CD for Valentine's Day.
1: Yep.
4: All my life. So every time that song comes on, maybe I dated for a little bit.
6: He still cries when it comes on.
4: That song is powerful, and I'm like, oh, I wonder what she's doing. And I think we kissed once.
1: Oh.
4: It was like one of those, like, nothing, you know.
1: Mm-hmm. Mm-hmm. Just but wait until the sexy time moves in. Then all of a sudden, you're like, my life is over.
4: Then it's M by hold. I don't want to be alive. I don't want to die, but I'm not a little bug.
6: You know what the funny thing is? This is cringy as all anything. When I was, I think, a senior in high school, there was a girl that I liked and we're all friends with, but she was dating somebody else. And I made a mixtape.
1: That's the ultimate.
6: And I put like all these songs, and I think it was Van Halen, I'll Wait. And I'm saying this to a girl while she has a boyfriend.
4: Yeah.
1: So I don't know, cringy. The risks we took back then.
6: Oh, my God.
4: Well, and then love is cringy, or lust, or whatever.
1: It is.
4: Yeah. Matt, do you have anything that, like, a sentimental song?
1: I'm trying to
5: like
1: think.
5: Like a sentimental song?
4: Well, like you hear a song, specific. It reminds you of, like, a person, like a woman, or like a ex, or like not, maybe even Hannah.
5: Not really like an ex. I mean, I think more like there's certain songs I used to listen to in the car with my dad.
4: Okay.
5: Yeah. So I go back to thinking about that.
4: What's one of those?
5: He really liked... like the Doobie Brothers, Steppenwolf, like rock songs. He was such a fan of those. When I hear those, I think of him. But I mean, it's hard to get emotional to like Magic Carpet Ride. You know what I mean?
1: Yes.
4: You don't have to get emotional.
5: Why don't you come with me, little girl?
4: On a magic carpet ride.
5: It's like, love you, Dad.
1: Yeah.
5: I'm not like upset when I hear that.
4: Oh, yeah.
5: No, that's more of what it is. Yeah. It's certain people I think of based on the artists and things that they liked.
4: Yeah, I guess you don't have to be upset. Just remind you of certain people.
1: It just takes you back.
4: Yeah.
1: It does. You know that song, how is it? Jason, is it Joe?
6: Yeah.
1: He sings, I want to know.
6: Yeah.
4: I want to know what turns you on. Yeah.
1: It puts me back into the seat as a lifeguard.
4: Oh.
1: Watching the pool and then having the guy that I first did the do with.
4: Oh.
1: The old Catholic shuffle.
4: Yeah.
1: I mean, this is back in the day.
4: Yeah.
1: He came to the pool where I was working and he like was hanging out, and that song was on the radio at our lifeguard stand.
4: Katie, we didn't want to tell you this, but he's here. Come into the studio.
1: Oh my God! Whoa. No, he's not. He died.
4: Dang it.
6: Oh my God!
1: Died.
4: How about gathering information?
1: Yes.
5: Maybe I should fade this out.
1: He's rest in peace.
4: R.I.P.
1: Nick Mayhew. That was his name.
4: Aww.
1: Nick Mayhew. Yeah.
4: Mm.
1: But Catholic Shuffle.
4: It's a good song.
1: Mm-hmm. And I was like blowing my lifeguard whistle like. Get off the diving board!
5: It's adult swim only right now.
6: That's hilarious.
1: And now that memory's been ruined.
4: Yeah. Right? Yeah. We were talking about gathering information earlier before judging.
1: Oh, yeah.
4: Like, come on studio. He's like,
1: I know,
4: he's dead.
1: He's, he died. Yeah,
5: got it.
1: He died.
4: Can't do that.
1: I know.
4: All right, here's Jason Goodman's shower song for the week. We should move on.

0: Dancing real close.
1: Oh.
0: Lust is real slow. You're making it hard for me.
1: Jason.
0: Step back, you're dancing kind of close. I feel a little poke coming through.
2: Nasty song.
1: It's so nasty. Mm-hmm.
0: Now, girl, I know you felt it. But boo, you know I can't help it.
1: You get into it.
0: You know what I want to do.
3: Can I say something?
1: Sure.
4: Since that is dirty.
3: We're on a morning show that talks.
1: Did it turn you on?
3: I like that better than the original.
1: Wow.
2: Really?
3: I don't know. I think because the way you did a higher, I don't know. I liked it. I mean,
4: I did do a higher. That's all these things that I think.
3: I don't know. To me, I liked it better than the original. It was higher.
1: Very good. It was higher.
3: Because that's one of Katie's favorite songs. It was definitely higher.
1: Mm-hmm. I do love it. It's nasty as hell, but I love it.
4: I didn't realize. I know you talked about it before, but I'm just like, I never knew. I thought it was like when you said it was making it hard for them, like the relationship is getting hard.
3: Right.
4: I didn't know they were actually dancing, and then the girl's like, I feel a little poke coming through. I'm like, where's the poke? I don't understand.
2: The very first line of the song, before he starts singing, he just says, I wonder if she can tell that I'm hard right now.
4: Yeah. Yeah. We actually...
1: Boom, boom, boom.
4: I actually cut out of the radio.
1: Yep.
3: I think I realized that because Katie's is one of her favorite songs like 2 years ago. She's like, have you ever listened to the lyrics? And I'm like, oh my gosh.
1: Nasty.
3: Just grinding with your wiener.
1: But we didn't care. I still don't care. I still will blast that song and then just hope that my kids don't pay attention.
3: Well, that Magic Carpet Ride, I'm guessing that's a sexual song, right?
2: Probably.
3: Little girl, come on a Magic Carpet Ride?
1: I thought it was drugs.
3: Oh,
2: it might be both.
1: It could be. I always thought it was drugs.
3: But you know,
2: you don't know what we
3: kid,
2: could
3: like,
2: see.
3: Oh,
1: yeah.
2: Why don't you tell your dreams to me?
1: Uh-huh.
2: Yeah, you're probably right.
1: It could be.
4: It's just like Meet the Parents where they were doing Puff the Magic Dragon.
1: Yeah.
4: He's like, it's just a dragon. This is his little pet dragon. Oh, I was referring to the marijuana.
1: Marijuana.
4: Are you on drugs?
3: I got the clip. Here's the clip. I think this is the clip.
5: You like Peter, Paul, and Mary?
6: Yes, I do. I'm a big fan.
5: It's a great song.
6: Mm-hmm.
5: Yeah, one of my favorites.
6: Who would have thought it wasn't really about a dragon, huh?
5: What do you mean?
6: You know, the whole drug thing.
5: No, I don't know. Why don't you tell me?
6: Some people think that to puff the magic dragon means they're really to to smoke a marijuana cigarette.
5: Well, Puff's just the name of the boy's magical dragon. Are you a pothead, Falker?
6: No.
1: No.
6: What? No. I don't know, Jack.
2: What?
6: No, I'm not. I pass on grass all the time. Not all the time.
5: There's
6: no
5: grass.
6: No. Yes. No.
3: Gosh, that movie's great. I don't know how you watch it again.
1: I pass on grass.
2: Pass on grass all the time. Well, not all the time.
3: No, not all the time.
2: Yes or no, Fox?
4: It's the kid's magic dragon.
2: And the sequel's about to come out.
3: Yeah, it is.
1: I can't wait.
2: Yeah.
4: Oh, they have how many series in that movie?
1: Because
4: now it's Focker and Law.
2: Yeah. Mm-hmm. Well, you had the first one was Meet the Fockers. Then you had Meet the Parents. Then it was Meet the Fockers. Then it was Little Fockers, I think you had that.
3: I think that's correct.
2: And then now I guess this is number four.
3: Mm-hmm. Okay.
4: I didn't like two. I didn't like Meet the Fockers. I like Meet the Parents. The second one was over the top, trying too hard.
1: I don't know if I saw that one.
2: That's with Barbara Streisand.
1: Oh,
2: and,
3: that was a good one.
1: I did, yeah.
2: Who plays his dad? Oh, shoot.
4: Oh,
2: what can I think of his name?
4: Paul Newman.
2: No, it's not. Definitely not Paul Newman.
4: Oh, that's not Paul Newman. It's the
3: James
4: other guy.
3: James Caan?
2: No.
4: The guy from the Tom Cruise movie where he had autism.
3: Dustin Hoffman.
4: There you go.
2: Yeah.
1: Gotcha.
4: Well, it was kind of
1: like Taboo.
3: Yeah, we're going to start playing on the show here.
4: That's my face is more happy. Yeah. See, I know who it was.
1: Which I know who it is.
3: It's James Caan.
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1: What is a dead giveaway that somebody is smarter than they let on? You know, like secretly, they got a brain. They got a brain. Good news for us.
0: Oh, good.
1: Sarcasm tops that list.
0: Oh, man. Does it, Katie?
2: Like that.
1: Does it? It does. You want to know why?
0: Why?
1: If somebody is sarcastic, it means that they can manipulate information on the fly.
0: Yeah, okay. Yeah.
1: And so that's like not easy for some people to do.
0: I always find if someone is sarcastic, but especially if someone is funny or has a good sense of humor, like they get humor, whether they are funny, like make people laugh. To me, that's a sign of intelligence because you're taking in information. You're getting things that aren't just straightforward all the time. Yeah.
1: I love my favorite sense of humor has always been somebody who can make the mundane very funny. You know, where it's just everyday, typical life. Everybody's going through it, but somehow, some way, you can manipulate that into a very funny point of view. It's always been my favorite.
0: So we're not idiots. Not complete idiots.
1: Not complete. I mean, I don't want to say like we're idiots. Geniuses or anything.
0: Right. But not complete.
1: Right. Another thing that, another dead giveaway that somebody's smarter than they let on, they're comfortable and confident enough to admit when they don't know something.
0: I don't know anything.
1: I am so fine with saying, I don't know.
0: No, if I don't know, I'm like, I don't know.
1: I don't know. If I know, I know. And I'll say, and I'll tell you. If I don't, I say, I don't know.
0: It's we've all been around people that clearly don't know. Not like they're giving asking an opinion that's different. And they're like they're BSing. And you know the actual information. And sometimes let it go.
1: Sure.
0: And watch them like just hang themselves in front of somebody else. I'm like, I'm like, you just embarrass yourself.
1: I think people think that when they say, I don't know, it's a sign of weakness or
2: what? Oh, it's the opposite.
1: But it is. It's
2: because
1: the total opposite.
2: Because you trust the person more.
1: Yeah.
2: So when
1: yeah.
2: they do say something that they know, you trust that's more accurate because you know that if they didn't know, then they're honest about it.
1: Yep. And it's not, I don't know, it's not humbling to say I don't know. It doesn't, it's not a sign of weakness. It's not a sign of stupidity. So weird. It's just people like to be know-it-all.
0: I mean, if you're like, hey, what's your kid's birthday? And you're like, I don't know. Then maybe you have some issues. But other things.
2: That's me.
1: Yeah.
3: That's a different vibe.
1: Yeah.
2: I will tell you this. There's definitely people that no matter what the situation is, what room you're in, who's around you, what you ask, they know.
1: They got an answer for everything.
0: Yeah. Know-it-alls typically know the least.
2: I do the same thing. Like, I personally know, and I ask on purpose, and you get some cockamamie answer. Right. And I won't say anything back to that person, but the person I'm with, I'm like, can you believe you said that?
0: Yeah.
2: I mean, seriously. What moron?
0: No.
1: I do find those who have an answer for everything and who think that like being the loudest is going to, like, well, I'm right because I'm the loudest. No, you're not.
0: Yeah.
1: You're not. Another dead giveaway that somebody is smarter than they let on. They remember small details about people and then details or things or little tiny likes or dislikes about somebody, and then they use that information in a productive way to make you feel special, or you can bring it up in a certain conversation.
0: What about using it against them years later?
1: No, that's a different word.
0: Okay.
1: Yeah. I think that's called spiteful.
0: Can you be spiteful and smart? Probably.
1: Maybe.
0: Same skill set, but used negatively.
2: Well, it's not smart sometimes to be spiteful, because then you can get yourself into a situation that could come back to you, or it could be illegal or something like that. And it really does nothing personally for you. You're still in the same situation. It might hurt somebody else, and maybe it feels good, but it's really not doing anything for you. And if somebody finds out that you did that, or other people find out, and put you in a bad light.
1: It can feel great in the moment,
0: but
1: you're burning bridges, and it's not helpful.
0: We've all probably done or said things where we're like, ugh, but then you learn.
1: And then finally, the number one dead giveaway besides sarcasm, but the number one giveaway that somebody is smarter than they let on, they gather information before making judgment. That canceled out our sarcasm.
0: No, we got a live show. We don't have time to, you know,
2: look at this loser.
1: Look, we think on the fly, and our sarcasm makes us smart. But then, you know, making judgment before we get all the information makes us stupid.
0: Yeah, and the worst too is when you're like trash talking or venting to somebody, and they're like, you know that they have cancer. That's why they're
1: and you're like,
0: I thought their haircut was stupid. Like they shaved their head.
2: Oh
0: like,
2: my god.
1: Oh boy.
0: You're like, oh
1: yeah.
2: How fat is she? You know she's pregnant. Oh, right.
0: Oh. You're like, crap. Ouch.
2: You should lose some weight.
1: I'm creating life.
0: Oh.
1: Excuse me.
2: You should get on some GPLs, whatever they're called.
1: GLP.
2: GLP.
1: GLP one?
2: Okay. I have pages for
1: you. Yes, you do. GPL. Okay.
3: Yeah.
1: I was like, a gym, tan, no.
0: Gym.
1: Tan, laundry, no.
0: Purse.
1: Mm-mm.
0: Luggage.
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1: A flight attendant is warning to never, ever, ever eat off of the tray table. You know that tray table that flips down right in front of you?
0: Yeah.
1: Flight attendant said the number of babies who have been changed their diapers right on that tray table is outrageous.
2: Oh, gross.
1: And it's not one of the things that gets wiped down when they're cleaning the plane.
0: Oh, really?
1: Yep. So they're picking up trash. They're wiping down other things.
3: Why would they not wipe that? The whole cleaning service comes on.
1: I don't know.
0: Speed.
1: Maybe they're not wiping it down with anti. I have no idea.
0: I have left them on the plane and went back on I was the last one off and I went, I was like, oh crap. And I went out there. They didn't put the trays down. They were like wiping the seats, wiping the armrest. They're rolling.
1: Yeah. Because they got to get moving.
0: No. Yeah.
1: Yeah. So that's
0: surprising though.
1: Yeah. And then people put like lots of trash on there. You know, if you've ever, you have your drinks or you have whatever spilt, like your, let's say your pretzels or whatever. All the crumbs are on there. Some people use it as a pillow, kind of. Like, you'll put something down and, you know, and then people can put their feet up there.
0: Oh,
1: I've seen that, too. I'm like, how flexible are you? Because that
0: Jason,
1: is.
0: Jason, remember he had those weird veins in his testicles? He probably put it on the tray just to, you know.
1: Just to alleviate them during the flight.
0: Just for the hell of it. Sir, can you put your testicles up? Like, I have a condition.
1: That's a condition. They have to be elevated.
0: I got to send the picture to my doc right now.
1: But yeah, that is pretty disgusting.
3: You're really not eating off that anyways. Usually you have your drink or you have it in a bag or you have it on a. You don't really.
1: I've seen people set things down on there. I've seen people rip open their pretzel bag and spill it right out onto the thing, and then they just pick them up.
3: Yeah. If you don't know, who cares?
1: I kind of believe that. I'd rather not know because I touch the escalator hand. You know, like I touch that. I touch the buttons. I try to keep hand sanitizer in my purse, and I try to use it.
3: But why? But I think your immune system gets better when you just don't care.
0: Family have picnic on the gas station bathroom floor.
1: Mm. Why not?
3: No, I just think
0: no plates, no napkins.
3: Yeah. It's just like, older people, my grandparents or Carol's grandparents used to, you know, they're cooking chicken, raw chicken. They put it on there. She just wipes it out with a paper towel, puts the chicken back. A lot of people, that's Salmonella Central.
1: Yeah, I don't think it's always the case that your immune system gets.
3: Not always.
1: You know what I mean?
0: Well, also, there's things we've learned over time that it's like, let's avoid that. Mm-hmm. Let's not just have like raw chicken crap everywhere.
3: But maybe if you did have raw chicken crap everywhere, that the next time there's raw chicken crap with salmonella, you might be like, okay, my body's getting used to it.
1: Or have you ever thought that maybe her grandparents just have gotten extremely lucky somehow,
3: I think a lot of older people do this.
1: Maybe.
3: Meanwhile, it's soaked in Crisco? Whatever that is.
1: Crisco. The chicken?
3: Crisco. Unless she
0: wipes
3: the. What is it?
0: Crisco.
4: It's Crisco.
0: Crisco. Yeah.
1: Yeah.
3: Can't be healthy.
1: What is she using Crisco for?
0: It's like a white paste that you throw in the pan.
4: You could use it to use as like grease to deep fry something.
1: Is that what she's doing?
3: I don't know.
4: You just said soaking it. I don't know that I would.
3: Not soaking, but it's almost like it's all over the place. Yeah. All over the pan. Ugh.
0: Crisco.
4: Yeah, she's using it to basically lube up the pan. The same way you would use butter or.
1: Or oil.
4: Or oil or something. Uh-huh. You use Crisco.
3: I think Crisco is probably not. It's like chemical made.
1: I don't know.
0: Lots of stuff is.
1: Sometimes I use it for baking a pie crust.
3: Mm-hmm. Ew,
1: sometimes.
3: Please don't tell me that tomato pie you brought in had Crisco.
1: I didn't make that crust.
3: Oh, thank God.
1: That was a store-bought crust. I did not make that.
0: That reminds me. We're in the season. Matt, you're the most organized one here. Well, you and Katie are very organized. We have to have this tiebreaker.
1: With the tailgate. It's the perfect time of the season.
0: A tailgate, yeah.
1: You know I am not the holdup here.
0: By the way.
1: You know I am down and have been down. It is Jason who's holding it up.
3: Katie.
1: It is.
3: We've tied on our thing.
0: Yes.
1: Right.
3: I had the chili one. You had the meatball one, but I forgot and I'd rust it. I've also been 3 times winner of the state contest. Three times.
0: No.
1: Yes. Also, Jason.
4: Two.
0: We've only done three.
4: And I've won once.
0: Yes.
3: I said 2 out of 3.
0: Like I said, two times.
4: Yeah. Be happy to play that tape.
1: I did not participate because it is a Father's Day thing. I'm not participating, so it's not like you have those up over me. I didn't participate.
3: You know that I must be pretty good.
1: Jason, you know I must be pretty good.
3: But I won one. You won one on the direct.
1: We are flat even.
0: So let's figure out this tailgating thing. Let's do it soon. By the way, there is a former NFL player who's ESPN and all this stuff. He's giving like tailgating recipes. I know it's interesting for football and the perfect ways to do it. They said they could be on our show this week. I don't know. We'll talk about it off the air.
1: I used to have a cooking show.
0: I remember that.
1: Mm-hmm.
0: Yeah, they got everyone sick.
3: Maybe the food was
1: No, it did not.
0: Kidding.
1: The food was delicious.
0: It was. Yeah.
1: Was.
0: All right, so we're going to do that. So I'm excited about that. And don't eat off the trays, tables. At,
1: and don't be difficult. Don't be difficult. Just agree to the terms.
0: Oh, we'll have to.
1: Agree to whatever it is that we want to do. I'm down.
0: I'm going
1: to
0: do this with ChatGPT. I'm going to say, what are all the possible loopholes for this eating competition?
1: True.
0: And then so he can't be like, oh, afterwards, I'm going to add a dash of this when no one's looking. No. When we're done, we're done.
3: So what if I did?
0: No.
3: At home?
0: Going forward.
3: I'm not going to cook it here. What's the difference? If we're cooking at home.
0: We got to heat it up here, right?
1: Unless
3: it's in a crock pot. We
0: how do you know you cooked it?
3: Twice.
0: I guess honor code, I guess.
1: I guess so.
3: Oh, yeah, you can tell.
0: No, I can't. I'm not that refined.
1: No,
4: you're giving
1: can't.
4: Us too much
1: no,
4: credit.
1: It's like coming cannot. Out
0: of a, is there a Wendy's bag next to it? Like, I don't know what's going on.
1: No, he can't.
3: I was ready to get an all Wendy's cheeseburger. Like, this is really good.
0: Gosh, Jason.
3: Like the Popeye's
1: He's
3: chicken
1: such
3: sandwich.
1: A good cut.
4: You nailed it.
0: You got red beans and rice and everything. Wow, that's powerful.
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1: Jason Goodman had a crisis at an Indian restaurant during a corporate dinner.
2: Yeah, the corporate people came into town, and you know,
1: the suits.
2: Yeah, the owner was there with his security. And
1: what?
3: Well, I mean, these are like,
4: is that why you were there? You were security.
2: Yeah, like,
1: you do wear a chain now.
3: I'm not going to protect anybody.
4: Jason, I've seen your chains. Will you please keep me safe at this Indian restaurant?
5: You go in there and sweep the restaurant ahead of time and check my six.
1: He's like,
5: please.
1: Sure, boss.
4: Yeah.
1: Got
3: so
1: it.
3: It was a thing that I was invited to because they wanted to discuss something.
1: Mm-hmm.
3: It wasn't a big deal, but all the corporate type people were there. And when, you know, they said, okay, we're going to have a dinner tonight. I was like, oh, you know, Texas Roadhouse. It was like the Indian restaurant, which, by the way, I love.
1: Can we name which one? Because I've been to two and I have a favorite.
3: Saffron. I love it.
1: That happens to be it.
0: Okay.
3: That's the place where Jared and I went to that Jared, out of the heat index, chose 4 or 5.
0: 4 out of 5.
3: And he
0: was,
3: his lips turned blue and he was sweating profusely.
0: I had a tongue transplant.
1: I don't, it's not fun for me.
4: And that was just, and that was just ordering.
0: Yeah.
4: Before he tried it.
3: But it is delicious there. I love Indian food, but it's a little nichey. Right, not everybody likes
0: for
3: Indian
0: a big
3: food.
0: Like a bigger corporate dinner. You want to do something a little safer.
3: Yeah,
1: yeah, like sandwiches maybe.
0: Yeah,
1: but I guess it was a dinner.
3: Night.
1: So yeah, okay.
3: But you know something
0: like a Village Tavern, Lucky 32, or like.
3: And it was so, you know, I noticed a lot of people are like ordering, not just mild, but no spice whatsoever.
1: Really?
3: And I do like spice. I do. So I was like, you know, I'm gonna go super hot because I remember Jared sweating.
0: Uh-huh. Yes.
3: So I said, medium. Mm. Okay. I'm already nervous a little bit.
4: Were you calling the rest of them P words under your breath?
3: Kind of, yes.
5: No spice, losers.
1: No spice. How do you even do that?
3: I'm like, this is ridiculous. Get out of here. So when I was sitting there, they took my order. I said medium. You know, I was a little nervous already because, you know, these corporate people are there. And I'm sitting there and the meal comes out and I have IBS.
1: Mm-hmm.
3: And
1: not the constipated kind.
3: No.
1: The other kind.
3: It always basically.
4: The runny kind.
3: Yeah. Mm-hmm. So I'm sitting there. I'm eating. When I get a little nervous, my stomach can, like when I went to court one time for an ex-girlfriend, I literally had to tell the judge, I have to go to the bathroom. I am sorry. And I had to do diarrhea in the bathroom. So I'm like feeling it. And I'm like, uh-oh.
1: You have the gurgle.
3: I have the gurgle. It's coffee is brewing in my stomach.
0: Mm-hmm.
3: I go to the bathroom. There's one stall.
1: Oh.
3: And there is one urinal.
1: Oh.
3: And I look in it. And somebody else just did number two, but it was clogged and it was all the way like with the toilet paper.
0: Oh,
3: so I'm
0: no.
3: Like, okay, well, I'm going to flush it. Then the toilet started rising.
0: No.
3: Like, when I say rising, boy. Like panicking rising where it's coming over and there's going to be poop all over the floor.
1: I'm very sad that we said the name of the restaurant.
0: Yeah.
3: Well, it wasn't their fault.
1: Yeah, no, but I'm just, this happened.
3: The suspicious part of it is I think somebody in our group that was had a very sensitive stomach went right before us.
4: Aaron.
1: Can you say who?
3: I don't know.
1: Richard.
3: No, I don't know who.
4: I guess Aaron. Am I wrong?
3: Just random people were going to the bathroom.
1: Uh-huh.
3: So,
0: because remember, we had corporate people. Sorry, I don't mean to digress. We had corporate people here before in our building, and somebody like blew up. Remember the downstairs toilet was all jacked?
4: Yeah.
0: And they couldn't. Something happened. You remember
4: oh,
0: that?
4: Oh, no. They were replacing it, and there was a toilet not connected
0: not
4: to anything.
0: To use.
1: Oh, and
4: someone
1: used.
4: Dumped in that.
1: Yes, yeah. I do remember that.
0: Somebody slammed out.
1: Yep, yep.
0: American food in there.
1: Mm-hmm.
4: That corporate meeting had some old. Maybe it was Dick.
1: Might have been. Maybe it was Taylor. Yeah. Was it Taylor? Might have been.
3: Well,
0: that's who it was.
1: That's who it was.
4: Hey, Jason changes topic. We've landed on it.
3: I discovered it.
0: No, that was not the answer.
1: Everybody poops, Jason. Yeah. I have a whole book called Everybody Poops. It's a natural thing that happens in life.
4: And breakfast was Donut World, so I'm sure all of that combo was rough.
0: Stacking Indian food on donuts.
4: Mm.
1: Wow.
3: So anyways, I go in there, and the toilet's rising. The water's really rising to the top. So I saw, I panicked, and I turned the knob off at the bottom to stop it. You know you can do that.
0: Yeah, yeah.
4: Just turn the water off.
0: Yeah.
1: My first instinct is to, like, run.
0: Yeah, all right.
3: No, this was a bathroom that everybody could

0: see that we're real new, the water would have came out under the thwart into the restaurant.
1: Mm.
0: So I was,
1: and
0: like,
1: they're all going to think it's your fault.
2: Uh-huh. Right?
0: Exactly. So I was like, oh my gosh, what am I going to do? I'm at the point now where tears are coming out of my eyes.
3: Oh, because you haven't gone number two yet. Yeah.
0: No. My stomach, it hurt. Like, it felt like a butcher knife was cutting my stomach.
3: Yes.
0: On the inside.
3: Mm-hmm.
0: So I go back to my seat, like, you know, nervous. They're like, so Jason, what do you think about that? Blah, blah, blah. I'm like, yeah. And I didn't even know what I was saying. I'm like, yeah, we're going to circle back around to that. And like, I don't even know what the hell they said. And I'm like, oh my gosh, I can't. I don't know what to do. I'm panicking on the inside. So I'm like, I'm going to try the women's because I'm going to go right now. I go to the women's, one stall, I'm sure, locked door. I'm like, oh my God, I am going to poop myself. I'm squeezing. When I say squeezing, the hardest I've ever squeezed. I know if I fart, I'm going to shart.
1: Yeah.
0: Right?
3: Yeah, like your butt cheeks become like one mass. You're squeezing so hard.
0: I go back into the men's bathroom and I was like, you know what? Maybe I'm just going to have to add to it. Because
3: gross.
1: Pile on.
3: Yeah.
0: That's what I'm thinking. I'm just gonna have to add to the pile that's already there. So
2: that is all right. So disgusting.
0: Yeah.
1: It's an option.
2: And I know. I just said everybody poops, but that's so gross. I don't know.
0: What are you supposed to do?
2: I don't know.
3: Yeah.
0: Yeah. So I didn't add to it and I knew it was gonna be runny, so I went in the urinal.
2: You did not.
0: No.
2: You did not.
3: No.
0: But the good news is,
1: Jason. There's no getting that down.
0: I wish you didn't say the restaurant.
2: I know. You could scrub that from everyone's memory. Yeah, that'd be great.
0: I had to go so bad. You don't understand what it's like to have that type of IBS. I have to go. I'm going to poop myself.
2: I don't know what that's like. I don't. I do not.
0: The good news is it was liquid, so you could flush.
3: Oh my gosh.
0: It flushed. However, when I came out of the bathroom, the owner goes into the bathroom and literally thinks it's me with this piled up water and number two. He goes in. I'm like, please just have to pee. Please just have to pee.
3: Good thing they come in when you're dumping out in the urinal.
2: Yeah, seriously. Yeah. Did you lock the door? Yeah.
1: He thinks that. Little does he know what you did was worse.
2: Yes. Way worse.
3: You can lock the door?
0: Yeah. Oh. Yeah, you can lock the door. So anyways, I see him go into the bathroom and literally came out in less than 5 seconds. There's no way he peed or pooped.
1: Dude.
0: He was like, probably saw that mess. The water's like about to come over this little logs at the tops, you know.
2: Okay.
3: Yeah.
0: I'm just saying, that's what it was. So, thankfully, it was like, all right, we're going to wrap it up here. I'm like, all right, I got to go. I have a problem at home. I go out and speed down the street, and I'm like, I'm going to put my car. If I put my car, that's what I'm going to have to do. Because it was when you get IBS, you keep going. It's not like if I, unless
3: you're
0: not,
3: you don't feel relieved.
0: Yeah, unless I take Kaopectate, then it stuffs it up. But I'm like, it's coming again.
2: Is that a Tums? Or
0: no,
2: Pepto?
0: Yeah, I've heard of that. Is more of an anti-diarrhea.
2: Oh.
3: Yeah.
0: Pepto says it is, but doesn't work like this does. So I'm like, oh my God, here it comes again. I'm still in pain the whole time. So I'm zooming down the, Bryan Boulevard? Zooming down, I'm like, the hell with it, Harris Teeter. Pull into the Harris Teeter, and it was like Dumb and Dumber in the bathroom of Harris Teeter, and somebody else was in there. Oh. You know in Dumb and Dumber where he has to poop and he just can't stop it?
3: I was trying to find that scene. Yeah.
0: I just did that, and I didn't care who was next to me at the time. I'm sure they were like, what in the hell? And finally, after that, I was kind of relieved and went home and was like, Carol, you have no idea. Hold on. Did it again.
2: Oh, my gosh.
3: Hold that thought.
0: The food was excellent, and it was...
2: The food was top-notch.
0: I love spicy food. That's the problem, but it was a combination of everything. In fact, right now, I feel a little knife. I might have to go in the middle when you guys go.
2: Okay.
0: Take a break.
2: All right.
0: And that's what happened.
3: That is...
0: It was rough.
3: That is so gross and
0: rough. I mean, there's been times because of the IBS. I know you have IBS constipation, Katie.
2: Right.
0: And I've had that before, and that is horrible, too.
2: Mm-hmm.
0: But this one, the only thing about the IB, the C, is you just feel off and terrible. But it's not an emergency where you're going to have to go to the bathroom. It's an emergency when you have
3: A terrible feel. I don't know if I have IBS, but I've eaten things I should have eaten.
2: Oh, you definitely have something.
3: I would think so. I have something.
2: Your body is no temple.
3: No.
2: No, you do not treat it as such.
3: I didn't say it was. But
2: well, people like to say our bodies are a temple.
3: Right,
2: but
3: yeah,
2: not.
3: No. I mean, I definitely... the stabbing pain I can relate to, where it's like it feels like two daggers in your stomach,
0: and it
3: you're
0: comes
3: like,
0: in waves.
2: Oh.
3: You're like, oh, and it's like then you're like, I can't make it.
0: No,
3: and then when your eyes, we've all done this. Your eyes see the toilet, and your body almost wants to release. It's like, oh, there it is. Like, no, wait, hold on, let me turn around.
0: Right,
3: you take so
0: a second to get there.
3: Oof.
0: But man, it felt like, I mean, it comes in waves too, where it's like, okay, I think, please, I pray it's going to be gone. Now I'm like, I can already tell the next wave's coming. Here comes the knife dabbing into my stomach.
2: Could you have taken something before you went that would help or no?
0: The problem is you never know what's going to happen. Mm-hmm. So if you take care, first of all, if I know about this, if you have diarrhea, mm-hmm. if you have it, you really want that, a lot of it to get out because something in your stomach's aggravating it. Uh-huh. So you want it to get out, then you take it. But you can't take it before because it's going to create a problem.
2: Got it.
3: Yeah.
0: It was terrible. Mm. I mean, I had to put my Lanta on my butt to release the acid that was on my
3: I wish you forgot to lock the bathroom and then the owner of the company walks in and you're pooping in the urinal.
2: That's horrible.
0: What am I supposed to do?
3: And he's like, we're going to have to make some changes.
2: Yep.
1: I wonder, like, if I'm in that situation and my choice is, like, I'm at the point where I'm considering the urinal, I feel like I would go trash can.
2: I would too.
3: Yeah.
2: I would not do urinal because I don't know that that's going to go
3: I don't know how
2: down.
0: Yeah. You know what? Like. Now that I think of it, well, so it wasn't an obvious trash can there. It was like there was a hole in the countertop.
2: Oh.
1: Ooh, that'd have been a sight.
3: That'd have been great.
1: That'd have been something.
3: I got confused. Well, I thought this was the toilet.
0: You got to remember it's hard for me to reach because I'm short.
2: But. Sure.
1: I'm sorry. I'm from New England.
3: Yeah, you can't be struggling.
1: Blame it on not being from here.
3: They have poop counters in New England. Yeah. You know about that? You know
1: pull
3: about
1: out
3: counter?
1: Like your Spanish, right?
3: Yeah.
1: That's really bad, but you think is tremendous.
3: Yeah.
1: No
3: yeah.
1: say.
3: No say.
1: Toilet.
3: You know, like, what I'm the hard. Owner of the company. I know who you are. Like, yeah. Oh, yeah.
0: It's hard to do something like that and then come out to be the most professional you have to ever be.
3: Oh, yeah.
0: It's like, I just did that and I'm like, yes, I agree with those thoughts 100%. Mm-hmm. Yes. You know, that type of thing.
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0: It's Jared and Katie in the morning on Bob 93.3. If you've been trying to figure out how Lady Gaga hid her pregnancy and was able to give birth without the whole world knowing, you can stop. She gave birth via surrogacy.
1: Ooh.
2: So she didn't give birth.
0: Correct.
2: Yeah. Mm-hmm. It makes more sense now.
0: It does, doesn't it?
2: It makes it a little easier to hide it when it's, you're not pregnant.
0: And I actually feel really bad about this because I just, like so many other people I knew, we were like, well, how in the world did she hide it? Because she was just on tour and was doing, you know, and then there was photos and people were like, no, she was definitely pregnant here. And then I'm like, that's not nice.
2: Yeah.
0: It's not very nice at all.
2: But yeah, you know, like when we give people like some information, they'll make it fit.
0: Yes.
2: Yeah, like, yes. Oh, yes. Okay, yeah, maybe a little bump here. You're like, oh, my God.
0: Because we were talking on the air about how it's like, oh, you know, the way that they can, designers can hide it these days, and like, you'd have no idea, because we didn't know. Remember when Rihanna came out? Now, she was very visibly pregnant, Rihanna, but she hid it all the way up until that time.
3: When you say
0: surrogacy.
3: Surrogacy, is that when another guy bangs out the other?
0: Okay, that's exactly what it is. No,
2: sure.
0: Yeah. Go ahead. No, it's not.
3: No, what is it? No.
0: Talk it out. Go ahead.
3: wait a minute.
0: I don't think anybody likes it when you use the word bangs it out, but I could be wrong.
3: Or make love. How do you say make love if that's not love?
0: I don't think that surrogates.
4: That rarely ever happens via surrogacy.
0: Surrogates are not ever doing that.
3: Somebody else
4: carries the baby.
3: Mm-hmm. Oh, okay. That's different.
0: Yeah.
2: So do we know if it's their embryo or?
0: I don't.
2: Yeah,
0: I just know it was surrogacy.
2: She probably wouldn't share that now anyway.
3: Is it adopted or is it hers?
0: It's her. It is her child.
4: There's a lot of different ways you can do surrogacy. Yeah. You can't handle family trees with cousins. I don't know that you can handle
0: this. You're never going to get it. How about I just tell you the baby's name? Rose.
2: It'd be like if Carol, let's say Carol couldn't get pregnant or didn't want to be pregnant, you guys could have
0: a baby.
2: Katie carry the baby for you guys.
0: Yes.
2: And then she'll
3: How does it? How is it Carol's?
2: You would bang Katie out.
0: No. No.
2: With her permission, of course.
3: The problem is it might not work.
2: No, I know. Katie's. You have to keep trying over and over and over.
0: It might not work if it was Katie's.
2: No. The bank. Never mind.
3: Like
2: the
3: bank. Go ahead.
2: It was a bad joke.
4: Jason still assumes that he has to sleep with someone to get them pregnant.
0: I understand what he's saying. And the thing is that he assumes that I would ever touch him with a 10-foot pole.
3: Jared
0: and I would never.
3: No.
0: Never.
2: I was running off the
3: joke. Yeah, we were married,
2: dude,
3: for crying out loud.
0: Right.
3: Yeah.
0: Never.
3: Obviously.
0: Right.
3: How is it would be Carol's, though? Is it her egg?
0: It depends.
4: It could be her.
0: Yeah, it could be her egg. It could be, let's say you're not able to produce a child with your swimmers. So it could be a donor's swimmers. It could be somebody else. Like, well, who knows? It could be Carol's egg. It could be a donor egg. But either way, the baby is then, the embryo is then implanted in another woman's womb.
3: So my swimmer?
0: Depends on
3: one of the two is part of them.
2: It could be two. It could be both.
0: Yeah.
2: Because there's some people who have surrogates who just don't want to get pregnant. Wasn't that the case with Kim Kardashian? She could get pregnant. She's been pregnant.
0: But she didn't want to because it was, her pregnancies were very high risk.
2: High risk, yeah. Mm-hmm. But she could get pregnant. So
0: she could, but it was not healthy for her.
2: It was probably her egg, I'm guessing.
0: Could be.
2: And
0: maybe Kanye's sperm,
2: right.
0: And then the embryo is created and then implanted in another woman's womb.
2: Like Kelly and I, my ex, we still have two embryos that are frozen.
3: And that's from her or you?
2: It's from both of us.
0: Yeah.
3: The embryo?
2: Yeah. It was a higher chance of her getting pregnant with IVF. Well, at least that's what we thought. I mean, a much higher chance in that. So she can get pregnant. It was just harder.
0: Mm-hmm.
2: But if it, say she couldn't, we would have her egg, my sperm, embryo, take that, and then, you know, if Katie or Carol or Hannah wanted to be a surrogate, then that would, but it would be our DNA and all that stuff.
0: Uh-huh.
2: I don't know if I could be a surrogate and just hand the baby over.
0: Oh, I think it takes a
2: very special, selfless,
0: yes,
2: wonderful. I know some people have done
0: me
2: it.
0: Too.
2: You too.
0: Me too, yep. And
2: they're the nicest people on earth.
0: Yep.
3: Is Lady selfless. Is it Lady Gaga's then? Or?
2: We don't know.
0: I don't know. They're not sharing that information. But they did have a surrogate. And so if you were trying to figure out when the baby, when Lady Gaga was pregnant,
2: she
0: was not. She did not carry her own child.
3: Do you think you're not as close to the baby if it's somebody else that had?
0: I do not.
3: You don't think
0: close? No, I don't. Sorry, I said that wrong. I think you are just as close because you are the one, as soon as the baby's born, the baby will go to the parents, and you're doing that skin on skin, and you're doing that bonding. Yeah, so I think you are. I said that wrong. I think you are just as close, even if you're not the mother who gave birth.
4: I don't think you are initially. I think you will eventually be, because there's no way that someone who carried a baby for 9 months is going to be as close to that baby as someone who got that baby the moment they came out. Mm-hmm. Just like I don't think the mother and father can be as close to it initially.
0: Like right off
4: the
0: bat.
4: But I think after several weeks, it changes. Mm-hmm.
0: And sometimes, like, I don't know the specifics every time, but the mother will not breastfeed. She'll pump exclusively so that you're not having that bonding experience.
3: Oh, yeah, because Lady Gaga wouldn't be able to breastfeed.
0: No, because she was not pregnant.
3: So you get the milk from the surrogate mother?
0: Yeah, so the surrogate mother will pump if that's the way you want to go, or they'll use formula yeah. Like however you want to do it. But yeah, I think that they'll pump so that you're not having, like, they're getting the nutrients they need, but not, yeah. Thing.
3: Well, I will say this, even with my own kids, I don't feel super close to them at first either.
0: I think that's things people don't tell you. Yeah.
2: Didn't you it's say it takes odd. About for you about
3: 18 years,
2: months.
4: No. Yeah. You good with Landon now?
3: Oh gosh, I mean, honestly, right then and there. I mean, I don't think a lot of people would admit that, but I don't feel as close until time. Mm-hmm. And then for some reason, I feel the closest is when they start understanding me. I don't know why that is.
2: Or start reacting.
3: Yeah, reacting, start stuff like that. I don't know why.
0: I think that's something we just don't talk about very often, but I think it's so universal. I felt a natural natural urge immediately to protect.
2: Protect,
3: yeah.
0: But I didn't, and to like give everything that the child needed.
2: Yes.
0: But I carried this child, I'm getting to know you. I didn't really see your face.
2: Right.
0: Now I'm getting to see you as you, and I...
2: You're holding
3: it. It doesn't mean I don't love
0: right.
3: the baby.
0: No,
3: it's
0: not
3: just
0: at all.
3: Like a stranger almost. You don't, and then after, it's like a friend, making good friends with somebody, but more. And then after a while, it's like closer than ever.
0: Yeah.
2: You know? Oh,
0: it's a weird thing to say, but like, I know you, but I don't know you.
2: Right. Exactly.
0: Like that.
2: Well, I remember my sister told me that, and because she was the first, you know, of siblings to have a child, and she thought something was wrong with her, and then she talked to other mothers that like privately, and they're like, "Oh, I felt the same way." Uh-huh, uh-huh. Said, but it changes quick, and the love's exponential.
0: Yes.
3: But isn't that postpartum?
2: No. That wasn't in that case. That was just like, I got this baby, and everything I've seen in movies and heard about and in TV shows and read books, you're just like, you instantly love this thing more than any, and you're just like, you feel like, why do I feel like it's a stranger?
0: Yeah, because holding your baby for the very first time, I think you're scared.
2: Yeah.
0: And you're so unsure. Mm. And like those feelings come out first.
2: Yep.
0: And it's not like, it is love. It is love.
2: No,
0: and it is protection, but you don't know them yet.
2: But then like more than anything else, it just, like we said, grows so fast and so deep that you can't understand that particular type of love unless you have you have kids, I don't think.
4: I agree.
2: There's nothing like it. I've loved people differently. Mm-hmm. I've been in love before, romantically.
0: Yeah.
2: Way different than
0: with
2: your
0: kids.
2: Oh,
0: it's very, very different than,
2: yes. I don't think it's just, it's like it's in us. It's like can you love somebody that's not your kid with all your heart? Yes.
0: Yes, but there's that getting to know you phase.
2: Yeah, it could be like a little bit of a, just an intensity level that I just can't explain.
4: Yeah, it's different.
0: Yeah.
2: Yeah.
0: So where were we talking about?
4: Lady Gaga?
2: Jason banging out somebody? I can't remember what it was.
0: No.
2: Okay, mm-hmm. Lady Gaga.
4: Jason C. I think we landed on Jason C.
0: Jason C. He still doesn't get it. I can tell by his face. He does not understand it at all.
2: You're saying Lady Gaga's on tour. Is that what you're saying?
0: Kind
4: of. I mean, that's why I was concerned. Like, Jason's not 100% sure what a step-sibling is. So, like, this was going to be a challenge.
2: Yeah, Matt called it from the beginning. Yeah. This is going to be a problem.
3: I partly get it.
0: Okay.
3: Like, I understand that it could be from one of the parents. So
0: okay.
4: It could be from one. It could be from neither. It could be from both.
0: We don't know.
3: Okay.
0: She's not sharing.
4: If they're not sharing, we won't know.
3: I thought surrogate.
2: Well, we learned that earlier. Admitting you don't know something is a sign of intelligence. Now you're just showing off.
0: No, because he ruined it when he said, "Is that mean you banging out some other chick?"
4: Yeah.
0: No,
4: yeah.
0: That like immediately. Okay. Yeah.
4: And don't give him too much credit. He pooped in a urinal yesterday.
2: Well, yeah.
0: You're right. We could give you a lot of examples of why that's not true for you.
2: Just trying to help him out, but
0: Lady Gaga's newborn daughter. Her name is Rose Bean, which is very sweet because we used to call Nora Bean before we knew that she was. We said Bean, little Bean, because we didn't know if she was going to be a boy or girl till she was born. But Rose. The name Rose is inspired by La Vie en Rose, which Lady Gaga covered for A Star is Born.
2: Okay.
0: So she loved the name Rose, and they've been spending time, she and her fiance, Lady Gaga and Michael Polanski, have been spending time out of the spotlight and obviously bonding with new baby.
2: Gotcha.
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0: There's a man who says that the lion diet saved his life. Tell you what the lion diet is and if it's even safe. That's next with Jared and Katie in the morning.

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1: Time for Jared and Katie's Song Pop. The way the game works, we have 7 Song Pop songs. We'll play a clip of the song. You get it right, you get a point. You get it wrong, you do lose a point on the year. Jason Goodman only has 3 losses on the year. Matt, who's playing?
2: We've got Skylar. She's double jointed.
1: Oh, party trick. Where are you double jointed?
3: My elbow.
1: Elbow.
0: Oh, yeah. Where it looks like you're just dislocating things whenever you do it.
1: Mm-hmm.
3: All right. I'm a big party, grosser outer.
0: Sure.
1: Yeah. Grosser outer, that's great.
0: Use it when you can.
1: All right. Do you have any questions about the game?
3: No, I'm good.
1: All right, Matt, what is this week's song pop category?
2: Is that Nickelback?
4: Nickelback.
5: What do you mean, is that Nickelback?
0: Songs that maybe sound like Nickelback?
2: Is that Nickelback?
1: Well, all right. I love it. This is what
5: do
1: it's going to be.
5: Do we say yes or no? I'm confused.
1: We're looking for artist only.
4: Nickelback.
1: Skylar, are you ready?
3: So we say the song only or the,
1: no,
3: or
1: artist,
3: the artist only?
1: Artist only.
3: Artist only.
1: Artist
3: okay.
1: only. Yeah. Jason Goodman, are you ready?
5: Uh-huh.
1: You can say yes or no, Jason, if you want, but you might get it wrong.
5: Yeah, I know.
1: All right, song pop song. Again, artist only, number one. Jason Goodman.
5: Def Leppard.
1: Yes.
0: Wow.
1: Photograph, get it?
2: Oh, I get it. Hang on.
0: Oh.
5: I still didn't get it.
6: Nick, Jason. Jason.
2: That's me. That's me. That's me. That's Photograph. That's the bit.
1: It's the bit. So the bit will be, we'll play the song that is that Nickelback and then what the Nickelback song is.
0: Mm-hmm. Get it?
1: Matt, Nickelback. I like this. Nickelback's right.
0: Yeah, you got the good job.
1: All right, so that's song pop song number 2.
6: Oh, baby, I'm
1: Jason Goodman.
3: Yes.
5: Maroon 5.
1: Yes. Animals.
2: Oh. That's Animals by Nickelback. That's what it is.
0: Yeah. I didn't know that song by Nickelback.
1: I didn't either.
0: Mm-mm.
2: Yeah, there's a lot of Nickelback songs you didn't realize were Nickelback songs.
0: That's right.
1: Yeah.
0: Is that Nickelback?
1: Yeah.
0: That one was.
5: Yeah, but the first song was...
0: Correct.
5: Yeah. So.
1: Yeah.
0: We understand how it works.
1: Yes. This is fun. I like it. Song pop song number 3. Skylar.
3: Puzzle.
1: Yes.
0: Ah!
1: Yes.
5: Wait, what did she say?
0: Post Malone.
2: Post Malone.
1: And the Nickelback version?
7: I'm through with standing in line.
1: That's a good one.
7: Clubs I'll never get in. It's like the bottom of the ninth, and I'm never gonna win.
2: Yeah.
1: Photographed by Nickelback.
0: All right, 2-1.
2: That's Rockstar.
0: 2-1.
1: I mean, Rockstar.
0: Yeah, Rockstar.
1: Yeah, sorry, my brain. Song pop song number 4.
5: Jason
1: Goodman.
5: Sugar Ray.
1: Yeah. Called Someday.

0: Yeah.
1: Didn't realize it.
2: No, yours, all these songs are the same name of titles that Nickelback sings. I got it now.
3: Now he's getting it.
1: There we are.
3: Here we
4: go.
3: Guys.
4: Here we go.
3: Woo!
4: Now we're only on song number 5.
3: Yep.
4: Oh, I don't know what the score is. I haven't been paying attention.
3: 3-1.
4: Okay. Song pop song number 5.
2: Jason.
4: Jason Goodman. 3.
2: Stained.
4: Yes.
3: Wow.
4: So Far Away is a song.
2: This is a good one.
4: I love it.
1: Yeah.
4: Man, these are, I like this category, Matt.
3: Listen, I like Nickelback.
4: Me too.
3: I do. I like Nickelback.
2: They've made a big comeback and are getting more accepted, just like Creed. Just like Creed.
3: Just like Creed.
4: Yeah.
3: I know. People don't like to like Creed either.
4: They don't
3: but,
4: admit to it, but yeah. Then you go and there's like, there's 20,000 people here and everywhere they go. So, okay. All right. Song pop song number 6. So never let it get
2: that far. Jason.
4: Jason Goodman.
2: Kelly Clarkson.
4: Kelly Clarkson, yeah. No way there's a Nickelback song called
1: It's a little bit different vibe.

0: make an edit to my previous statement. You know,
1: yeah.
2: You know, I was when you said that earlier, I was like, this way.
0: I only like the Nickelback songs that I know.
1: Yes. Right. You like some Nickelback.
0: Yeah.
1: And then the final song, Song Pop Song number 7.
3: I sing to her a lullaby.
1: Oh,
0: oh my gosh.
1: I know this. Skylar, did you say your name?
4: I can't remember who it is. Ah!
1: 3, 2, 1.
5: Is this Sean something?
1: Did you say your name?
6: Oh, Duncan D.
1: No, it's Duncan. Sean. Sean Mullins.
0: Oh,
5: I was right.
0: Oh, yeah.
5: I was Sean something.
2: Yeah.
5: Oh well.
1: Wow.
4: Oh well.
1: But what? I mean, lullaby. What?
0: Lullaby.

0: this one. I don't know it.
1: I don't either. I mean, it's called Lullaby. So just give it one more try. Matt, you outdid yourself.
0: Good job.
1: Skylar, thank you for playing. Right. Have a good weekend. Appreciate you playing.
0: You know what's weird is that it kind of sounds, and they're not going to, I probably like this, but sounds like Daughtry a little bit too.
2: Yeah, a little bit.
0: Yeah. Do you hear it?
1: Yeah. Mm-hmm.
0: His band, Athenaeum.
1: Yeah.
0: Right? Yes.
1: Yeah, yeah.
3: Athenaeum.
1: Yeah,
3: original
0: Athenaeum. Athenaeum.
3: No, that's a, they have a one-hit wonder.
0: Oh, shoot. Well, what was the name? Oh. What was the
1: name of Daughtry's original band?
4: Daughtry was just Daughtry.
0: Yeah, but what was he before?
1: He was in a band before called like Antonium or something.
3: Athenaeum has one big hit.
0: So not with Daughtry.
3: No.
0: Okay. Okay. Well, I really messed that up. It sounds like Daughtry.
3: A 90s band.
1: This is really going to hell, Katie.
0: My point is he sounded like Daughtry for a second.
1: Yeah. I can hear it.
4: Absent yeah. Element.
0: That.
1: Ah.
0: That one.
1: Ah, mm-hmm. Yes.
0: Excuse me.
1: The Crown Honda days.
0: Hey, guess what? I was wrong.
1: Which we heard
0: found out earlier.
1: If you admit that you're wrong, mm-hmm. or to say, I don't know.
0: I don't know.
1: It's a sign of intelligence. Okay.

0: Bob 93.3 and Jared and Katie in the morning.
1: There's a man who says that the lion diet has saved his life.
2: 3 years ago, I went to the doctors again, and I was completely covered. I'd say 90% covered in psoriasis. So my body was just one big, giant, itchy, flaky scab. Going to work every day was near impossible. Started removing it all. Started fasting. And I started noticing all these amazing improvements. So basically, my diet consists of probably 90% ground beef and the rest steaks. Every negative thought that I ever had was gone. Every suicidal thought stopped. All the itching on my body stopped.
0: Interesting.
1: The lion diet. You're just eating nothing really but meat.
0: It's kind of like Atkins.
3: It's like the carnivore diet.
1: Yeah.
3: But this seems even more strict.
1: It seems like he did, I mean, obviously did a lot of elimination, mm-hmm. and that works for him in particular, which is great.
0: Yeah.
1: It sounds to me like his life has totally turned around. I don't know that a lot of doctors are going to say, yeah, this is going to work for everybody.
0: Right, yeah.
1: Like, you know?
4: Better than I thought. I thought I was eating lions.
3: No. Well, I was concerned he wasn't even cooking it.
1: Oh,
3: yeah. Because
1: right.
3: I've seen that, like people that are just like raw meat.
0: Mm. Yeah.
3: Mm. No.
1: No, uh-uh. No, sir.
0: No, not at all. Well, I mean, if it's working for him and he's not,
1: sure.
0: his mental health's better.
1: Great.
0: You know, it might not work for everybody, like you said. But.
1: I think every diet is so particular. Like you can follow a kind of like a large outline, you know,
0: sure.
1: typically works for most people. But in this case, he was covered in psoriasis. You got to figure out whatever you can to minimize that.
0: He's struggling with his mental health.
1: Yeah.
0: That's a added benefit that he doesn't have those feelings anymore. Mm-hmm, mm-hmm. But he just feels better.
1: Sure.
0: It makes a big difference.
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12: Carolina Panthers blow out the Atlanta Falcons 34-3 at Atlanta yesterday. Carolina visits the Cleveland Browns this week, laying 3 at Huntington Bank Field, where the total is 41.5. The Browns yesterday with a win over the Tampa Bay Buccaneers. Aaron Donald expected a return for the Los Angeles Rams today. They're laying 7 against the New York Giants at SoFi Stadium. College football Saturday, Wake Forest, a 13.5-point underdog at Louisville. NC State, a 2-touchdown home favorite with App State at Carter-Finley Stadium. Louisiana laying 14.5 points at Charlotte. Braves have won the NL East for the 7th time in 9 seasons. They're a $3 series favorite against the Reds. The series starts tomorrow. 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
1: Millie Bobby Brown.
2: John Bon Jovi's daughter-in-law.
1: Bon Jovi.
2: Is that right?
3: Yeah. Whoa.
4: Yeah.
1: Yes,
4: yeah.
1: Daughter-in-law.
2: Okay.
1: Millie Bobby Brown is married to, what is his name?
2: Jake.
1: Jake. John, Jake Bon Jovi.
2: Yeah, I always call him Bon Jovi, but
1: yeah.
2: I mean, basically, I think his name is Bon Jovial, whatever you just said.
1: Yeah.
2: But it's like, that's kind of conceited. You named your whole band kind of a near tangent off your last name.
1: Yeah, that's narcissism for you. But they already have one child. They have a daughter. And then in baby news, they just adopted a baby boy. Just adopted a baby boy.
0: She hasn't had her.
1: The daughter was welcomed June 9th via surrogacy.
0: Yeah.
1: And then they just adopted a baby boy.
0: Okay.
1: So two babies quickly. And then the way that they announced, they didn't, it's like, hey, we have another baby. But they did like a family walking together.
0: Oh,
1: and
0: okay.
1: They had their daughter. And then her husband, Jake, mm-hmm. was wearing one of the baby, you know, like the carriers in the front. Mm-hmm. And so people were like, what is that? They adopted a baby.
2: So in that case, there's no blood relation.
1: I don't know how they did the adoption.
2: Yeah.
1: Right.
2: Yeah. Okay.
1: Yeah.
0: So that one's a little easier to mm-hmm. figure out for
1: the adoption. Yeah. Yeah. But the surrogacy, don't know.
0: Yeah. Adding to their family, I think it's great.
1: Yeah. So
0: however
1: nice.
0: You do it, it's great. The sun comes up in the morning. Jared and Katie.

here we go. Starting off another week. Good morning, Austin, on Bob Benny 33, your home for Jared and Katie in the morning. Of course, the text line is always open, 800-260-0933. And coming up today at 11:30, your first chance to get qualified to see the Jonas Brothers. We're going to have winning words for you all this week to win. Good luck.

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As requested, Noah Kahan, Orbiter on Carolina's number one hit music station, Bob 93.3. I'm Austin. All right, so what is the most ordered Halloween candy? I'm going to tell you what that is coming up in about 5 minutes. Hang on.

Your home for Jared and Katie in the morning. It is Bob 93.3. My name is Austin. All right, so the most ordered Halloween candy list came out according to DoorDash, and I think it's probably right on point. Number five is Nerds. Number four, Snickers. Three, M&M's. Number two, Hershey's milk chocolate bars. And number one, everyone's favorite, Reese's peanut butter.

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That's Dexter and the Moon Rocks freaking out. 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

0: 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I love how TikTok is full of conspiracy theories.
1: So I'm convinced that Taylor Swift has cursed me. I might actually be starting to believe the witch allegations now because the past two albums that she's released, I have went through a job loss. It's so weird. I just lost my job a couple weeks ago to the point where my friend literally texted me like a week ago and she was like, so Taylor's about to come out with a new album, right?
0: Yeah, coincidences, not necessarily curses. It's Taylor Swift, I Knew It, I Knew You, on the Bob 93.3 Top.

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You're home for Jared and Katie in the morning. This is Bob 93.3. We're hooking you up with tickets to see Nick, Kevin, and Joe, the Jonas Brothers, all this week. Your next chance to get qualified happens this afternoon with Gina at 4:30. 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

What's going on in the news today? Reality star Nicole Snooki. You remember her from, what was her TV show? Jersey Shore. Whew. Good news for her. She is officially cancer-free. Also, Jelly Roll says that he's considering doing a stand-up comedy career after guest hosting Jimmy Kimmel Live. He'd probably be good at it. And finally, Jennifer Lopez sold out Las Vegas residency, is coming to a Thanksgiving concert special on CBS. It's Pop 93.3. For just the

it's another hot one today, but tomorrow, not even going to hit 80 degrees. So we just got to get through today, and then it's going to feel like fall. It's Pod 93.3, your home for Jared and Katie in the morning. I'm

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Have you decided what you're going to be for Halloween yet? I haven't even put one thought into it yet. Well, we're 40 days away from Halloween, so it's time to start thinking and getting things ordered so that it arrives in time, or just hitting up Goodwill and making it ourselves, right?

You're home for Jared and Katie in the morning. It's Bob 93.3. We're hooking you up with tickets to see the Jonas Brothers October 1st in Raleigh at the Lenovo Center. Next chance to get qualified happens at 4:30 this afternoon with Gina, and then again at 6:30 this afternoon or this evening with Zach on Bob.

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All the hits, Bob 93.3, it's Austin. Gotta go. Be back tomorrow after Jared and Katie in the morning at 10 a.m. Leaving you with your Monday motivation. Today's quote, don't watch the clock. Do what it does. Keep going. Gina's

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I got drive, I don't need a car. Money really all that we fiending for. I'm doing things they ain't seen before. Bands ain't dumb, but extreme is all. I'm a demon lord. Fall off what? I ain't seen the horse. Call drug bluff, better cite the source. 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

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It's just the right thing to do. 101 Jonas.

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I'll get you qualified at 4:30, and Zach will have another chance right around 6:30. 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

93.3, home of Jared and Katie in the morning. I cannot believe tomorrow is the first day of fall. And we're like 40 days away from Halloween. So what are you going to be going as this year? I guess we can always fall back on Dracula, right? Tame Impala and Jenny now.

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Bob 93.3, I'm Gina. And you know, this is kind of sad because this song is so catchy. Stella Lefty's Boston. I don't think Stella is thinking now that being famous is all it's cracked up to be. She's got a lot of plagiarism suits filed against her for this.

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93.3 Gina, going to get you qualified for Jonas Brothers Lenovo Center in Raleigh, October 1st. That's going to happen right around 4:30. We'll give you a winning word to text us, all right? And Taylor Swift has a new job in life. Yeah, she told Tom Cruise she's going to play matchmaker, and she is going to find him the

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2: 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Thank you, Calvin. 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

say. Olivia Rodrigo's got some back-to-back dates in Charlotte. Lenovo Center in Raleigh is where you can see the Jonas Brothers. And Bob 93.3 is going to have your chance to get in for tickets right around 6:30 with Zach tonight.

Bob 93.3, home of Jared and Katie in the morning. It's Gina. Thanks for listening. Really appreciate you being here. You know, your favorite food has arrived. Of course, I'm talking about hot honey Spam. First new flavor in about 2 or 3 years. I'm loving it.

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Then I was like, yeah, I don't have any money for this right now. 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Great, wonderful, fantastic. 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Because, you know, it's got to adjust.

Bob 93.3. I'm Zach. Hi, how are you? You want to hear something tonight? 800-260-0933 on the text line. I had a crappy football day yesterday because, you know, Steelers. God, they look awful. Again, it's Bob 93.3.

0: I'm freaking fabulous as well. That's Meek and Fabulous on Bob 93.3. I'm Zach. Monday night with Alex Warren. This is Ordinary.
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clears overnight tonight. Patchy fog around 2. Cloudy sky 70. Tomorrow, cloudy. Some showers and thunderstorms around. We'll get back up to about 86. Miles Smith now. Nice to meet you. 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

just looked ahead on the forecast, and Friday, right now, the high temperature looking like 67. I love it. Fall's on the way. 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